0: Number one for Classic Rock, 96.1 KLPX. Larry Mack returns on Wednesday. My name is Rob. And while we're on the subject of bad company, you know, my younger years, hung around with the wrong crowd, definitely in high school, a little bit in college. Took me about a decade to get out of my system. You know, my parents did not approve of a lot of things I was doing. Who else was in the same boat? I know it was just not me. But it took me a decade. Is that too long? Should have been sooner? I don't know. What's the research on that? 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If you don't have it on there, download it. It's free. All you got to do is go into your Android or Apple App Store, look up 96.1 KLPX. It takes a few minutes to download. Much easier way to listen to us wherever you are. In this hour, don't go away because Frank's going to share that keyword with you again to get you qualified for the world famous Frank Show, world famous flyaways. This week, a trip to Grand Canyon and Sedona.
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And fire flew from his fingertips as he rosined up his bow. And he pulled the bow across the strings and it made an evil hiss. And then a band of demons joined in and it

The devil bowed his head because he knew that he'd been beat. 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Johnny said, "Devil, just come on back if you ever want to try again. I done told you once, you son of a bitch, I'm the best."

0: That's it for me with the six packs. Rob here from The Frank Show. Larry Mack returns on Wednesday. There will be more, though, after Alice's Attic. And I want to dedicate that song to Frank from The Frank Show. That is his favorite song of all time, Charlie Daniels Band. I wish he was listening right now. Sorry, a little sarcasm in there. Around the corner, Larry's Junk Drawer going to be doing a twofer of some AC/DC songs from Highway to Hell, because that was released on this day in 1979. Social media, you got Facebook, Instagram, X, which is formerly Twitter. 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I don't think I'm going to download X, formerly Twitter, but give me a like on Facebook or follow me on Instagram. 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
3: All right, let's see what we got going on today. Oh, yeah, I remember. I told you Highway to Hell. The sixth studio album from AC/DC was released on this date in 1979, featuring Bon Scott. Here's a self-titled track, 96.1 KLPX.

twofer of AC/DC today. Two songs off their Highway to Hell album because it was released on this date in 1979. That was Beating Around the Bush. Sad part is, after the album got released, who would have known 7 months later Bon Scott would pass away? Well, on a brighter note, AC/DC is going to be here this Saturday. Well, not here. Close to here. Like 6 hours away, Las Vegas, Allegiant Stadium, where the Las Vegas Raiders play. There is still tickets available. Go check that out if you want to go see them. They're on their Power Up Tour right now. This is Journey with Stone in Love, 96.1 KLPX.

0: Journey, 96.1 KLPX. Well, last time I saw them, they were at the Ava Amphitheater. It was a very muggy, hot night. And they arrived late. They had some traveling issues. I think they're coming from a show in New Mexico. But the show must go on. They performed, sounding great. If you've not seen them, you've got a chance to. In September, they're going to be in Phoenix, Mortgage Matchup Center, for the Final Frontier Tour. Last time you're going to see Jonathan Cain, keyboards, guitarist with them. And I don't know what's going on with Arnel Pineda. They said he could possibly be leaving. I don't know. We'll see what happens after this tour. But get your tickets and find out more details at klpx.com. I am Rob, and I need to get out of here. But make sure to join me tomorrow. I'll be filling in one last day for Larry Mack. He returns on Wednesday. We'll have some new keywords from Frank for the world-famous Frank Show, world-famous flyaways. 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You can bring someone with you if you like. And if things don't work out, you can't go on the trip. Yeah, it happens. You know, life. You can take $3,000 instead. 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Have a good night. I'll be back tomorrow morning on The Frank Show, and then again in the afternoon, filling in for Larry Mack. 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
27: It's time once again to escape to another world where the rock is always just right. And your seasoned host is never short on stories to share. So sit back and immerse yourself in a Monday edition of Alice's Attic with Alice Cooper.
28: Welcome to Alice's Attic on Monday, June 27th. I'll be packing my bag soon to head back to Europe with the Hollywood Vampires. So now I'm getting as much ice as humanly possible in every drink. I love Europe. I genuinely do. But they somehow have lost the recipe for ice, and they do not understand popcorn or bacon. Popcorn should have butter and salt on it. Bacon should be crispy, not cooked for 1 or 10 seconds. Here's your bacon. No, that's not bacon. Well, it's bacon, but it's not cooked. Okay. I don't know if that'll ever happen. If you ask for ice, they look at you like you're asking for their kidney. Then they nod politely and bring you one cube. I've learned to accept it. So this hour, we've got the Cooper's Countdown taking us back to the summer of 1988, a listener email, and later this hour, we're marking the 45th anniversary of the debut solo from The White Witch. So let's get started.
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1: Every week, Cooper's Countdown is heard on great radio stations like this one. What do you got for us, Coop?
2: The date was July 27, 1988. Nelson Mandela was celebrating his 70th birthday at Wembley. Die Hard was in the theaters, and I was finishing up my Live in the Flesh tour. And the charts looked like this. Starting off at number 5, Guns N' Roses gave us one of the greatest riffs of all time with Sweet Child of Mine. At number 4, some arena anthem rock from Pat Benatar with All Fired Up. The number 3 slot goes to Stevie Winwood with his follow-up to Higher Love. The single was Roll With It. At number 2, Robert Palmer filmed a video for this song that changed MTV. It's simply irresistible. And the number 1 song on this day in 1988 was from one of the biggest albums of the 80s, produced by Mick Jones of Foreigner. It's Van Halen with When It's Love.

0: Rose and his Kooptastic radio show. We'll be back in a flash. Alice's Attic with Alice Cooper.
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1: Dear Alice, did you ever go to college or university? I'm in my second year, but I keep thinking about leaving to pursue a career in music instead. I know it's a big risk, but I'm sure this is what I really want to do. Did you ever have to make a choice like this or have any advice for someone in my shoes? Everybody in our band went to community college for 2 years. That made our families, you know, happy. We all got our bachelor's degrees in different things and immediately took off for LA because that's where bands got discovered. We were the best band in Arizona. We got to Los Angeles. We got to Hollywood and realized that the best band from Denver was there, the best band from Syracuse, the best band from every place all over the country was all in LA trying to get a contract. And there were only 7 places to play. So every night we auditioned, sometimes at 3 in the morning, until we finally got noticed. Write to Alice at alicesattic.com. I'll be right back with This Day in Rock, honoring a fellow Phoenician, so stay right there.
0: There's more Alice after this.
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We'll check in with Allison this day in rock in minutes. Let's do more rock right now. It's Alice's Attic with Allison.

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2: Modern Records releases the debut solo album by Stevie Nicks, Belladonna. Stevie had been a star since 1975, but by 1981, between Fleetwood Mac records, she had a backlog of songs she'd written that the band wasn't going to use. Within 3 months, Belladonna went quadruple platinum and set at number one on the Billboard 200. Stevie was great. She lived right down the street from me here in Phoenix for quite a while. So how about something from Belladonna? It's Age of 17, and why isn't this one called One?

0: There's more Alice Cooper coming sooner than later. Alice's Attic with Alice Cooper.
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7: You'll laugh. You'll cry. You'll headbang. You'll need to use the bathroom. And your incredibly talented host does all of that at once. So join him on a journey to the center of your mind and stomach. Yes, he's your tour guide to the dark side. Your host with the least body fat. It's Alice's Attic with Alice Cooper.
8: Alice Cooper here, back in the attic. Some people spend their nights at fancy restaurants, art galleries, or cultural events. But you're up in a spooky attic with a 70-something rock star. I think you made the right call. So stay tuned this hour for You Gotta Love the 80s, featuring something from Officer Edward Mahoney. Then it's Tales from the Attic about a near-death experience of mine. And finally, for rock trivia, it's Steve Miller. But now let's hear this.
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0: It's time to travel back to one very dynamic decade. You gotta love the 80s. In Alice's Attic. Here's Coop now.
2: 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He had two massive hits in 1978, but then he went through a long, difficult run-through that included serious drug and alcohol problems, commercial near misses, and the kind of grinding music industry experience that wears people down. By 1986, he'd gotten sober and had a comeback with Take Me Home Tonight, which was the biggest hit of his career. Then in 1988, he hit it big with Walk on Water. Eddie opened for us for at least half a year, and I got to know Eddie very well. Great guy, and what a great singer. So here's Eddie Money, Walk on Water.

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flight. Will you accept the charge from the United States? 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
0: This is Tales from the Attic.
2: Okay, tonight I'm taking you back to April 1988 at Wembley Arena in London. I've been doing the hanging stunt for years at this point, but we always checked it before every tour. So, during the rehearsal, I got myself on the gallows, and I said, okay, drop it. And they dropped it, and I went right through the floor. The rope hit me around the neck, and luckily, I kind of pushed my head up, so the rope cleared my chin and didn't catch. But I did go down through the floor and knock myself out. And just the last second, your body tells you, this is how you survive this. Snap your head up. And the rope did not catch my jaw. What happened? Well, I can't tell you how the gig works, but there was too much stress on something that kept me from hanging. I wore a harness under my costume, and a thick piano wire ran from that harness into the rafters. Anyways, we put a thicker wire in just to, because once you do that, then you get on that thing every night going, wait a minute. Is everything okay with this? You can't check it every single time because it's impossible. So it was a kind of a daredevil thing to do it every night without checking it. Anyways, I didn't die, but it was a little scary. We did the show that night at Wembley Arena, and everything went well. The hanging went terrifically, and I didn't die, which is probably the thing that you take out of that story. Well, if you want to hang me for real, no thanks, but write to me anyway at alice@alicesattic.com. Rock trivia is coming up right after this. Quick break, so stay right there.
0: Alice will be right back with more rock and roll that doesn't suck.
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0: Alice Cooper has some rock trivia for you. 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
1: Who actually wrote the Steve Miller song Jet Airliner? It was a blind blues singer from Cape Cod named Paul Pena. He received the royalties from Steve Miller's hit, which kept him financially stable for the rest of his life. And in 1999, Pena taught himself Tuvan, throat singing, entering a throat singing competition in Siberia, and he won. A documentary was made about it called Genghis Blues, which won the Sundance Film Festival Audience Award. This guy had an incredible, strange life in show business that nobody knew about. He writes this song, Jet Airliner, and then he learns how to throat sing, and then he wins a competition in Siberia, and then he wins the Sundance Film Festival Audience Award. Okay, so he's becoming my favorite person now. Let's hear the song. It's Jet Airliner, not featuring Paul Pena.

0: after the break. Alice's Attic with Alice Cooper.
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9: 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The king of your kind. It's Alice's Attic. With Alice Cooper.
10: 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So we've got a big hour ahead of us. We'll head to the LA Forum for some German rock on Live and Kicking. 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
2: When the Scorpions went out on their Love at First Sting tour in 1984, they were at the peak of their commercial power. The album had Rock You Like a Hurricane, Still Loving You, and Big City Nights. They were packing arenas across North America, Europe, and Japan. So their label decided it was time for a live album. Worldwide Live was recorded across shows in Paris, Japan, and Los Angeles. When Klaus Meine hit the chorus of Big City Nights at the LA Forum, the crowd gave it back to him in full force. We've toured with them many times. That's one of the bands that we know more than anybody else, the Scorps. So let's hear Big City Nights live from the Scorps.

0: hasn't flown the coop, Alice will be back in just a few. Alice's Attic with Alice Cooper.
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rumors spreading round. And that takes its time. But the shack outside the game. And you know what I'm talking about. Just let me know if you wanna go to that home out on the range. They got a lot of nice girls.

0: Now on Alice's Attic, a look at people that are strange and often dense, mindless, obtuse, vacuous. In other words, stupid.
1: Let's check in on the stupid. First up, a man in North Carolina broke into a Little Caesar's Pizza after hours where he had previously worked. He made pizzas and sold them to walk-in customers, pocketed $50, and was promptly arrested. There's a million excuses he could have made for that. I could have gotten out of that one if that was me. Next, in Kentucky, a would-be drug dealer was busted after writing "definitely not a bag of drugs" on a small duffel bag filled with drugs. The police were not fooled. They went, "Hey, you know, if it says definitely not a bag of drugs, there could be drugs in it." And the guy says, "No, it says right there, not a bag of drugs." And finally, a man is in the hospital in Italy after trying to break into his own apartment by scaling the building, which happened to be on the 12th floor. He didn't make it past the third floor and is lucky to be alive. But he did know the guy from Caesar's Pizza, and he got a free pizza. Well, I've got even more rock trivia coming up after this break, so don't move.
0: You're mere moments away from more Alice.
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0: 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It's Rock Trivia on Alice's Attic with Alice Cooper.
1: Which band originally recorded Greg Allman's hit song, I'm No Angel? It was first recorded by the Righteous Brothers in 1982 without anyone noticing. Then in 1987, Greg's version went to number one, despite spending 3 days in jail right before the album came out. As a side note, it was later covered by Cher, his former wife, who performed it on her own tour. How nice to perform your husband's song. I'm No Angel, Greg Allman.

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0: From early days in Detroit, to teen angst in Arizona, to shock rock in L.A., to his rise to Rock and Roll Hall of Famer, One man is superbly seasoned to guide you through this magnificent musical journey.
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19: It's Alice Cooper coming to you from my attic. I personally think this place has loads of charm, even if it is classified as biohazard. Anyway, this hour, we've got a Cooper cover from a guitar legend, then some freaky facts to keep you on your toes, and rock trivia on one of the worst Styx songs ever written. But now, let's get on with the music.
0: Alice's Attic with Alice Cooper.

0: Imitation is the sincerest form of flattery. Either that, or they just ran out of song ideas. Whichever the case, here's a Cooper's cover now.
1: Eric Clapton opened the album 461 Ocean Boulevard with the song Motherless Children, which he took from a 1927 recording by Blind Willie Johnson. Clapton took the sparse blues original and built it into something upbeat. He sped up the tempo, added electric guitar, and added uplifting drums. The critic who previewed the album in Rolling Stone was disappointed and said Clapton was playing too little guitar and hiding behind his musicians. And while it might not have been Clapton's best work, the amazing thing was that he was alive after 3 years of battling a heroin addiction. There's so many questions. He was trying to make Motherless Children into a big happy song. Up-tempo dance selection. Listen to the lyrics. Here's Motherless Children from Eric Clapton.

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0: Alice's Attic with Alice Cooper presents more fun and freaky facts. 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
1: You ready to get smart? Here we go. Bubble wrap was invented by accident in 1957 when two engineers were trying to create a new textured wallpaper by sealing two shower curtains together. And there it is, bubble wrap, one of my favorite things on the planet. Rain that evaporates before it touches the ground is called Virga. This will be on the final. Nike was originally called Blue Ribbon Sports and was started with a $500 loan from the bank. They did okay after that. Taco Bell founder Glenn Bell started as a hot dog salesman. By the way, Taco Bell helps support Solid Rock. So go eat their tacos and their burritos every day. They're good people. Crabs, spiders, and octopuses have a lot of copper in their blood, which makes it appear blue. Huh. And finally, there was a form of medieval torture called the goat's tongue, where they would force a thirsty goat to lick the flesh right off the soles of the victim's feet. Somebody was sitting around going, you know, if we got a thirsty goat and we put a guy's feet out there, the goat would lick the guy's skin off his feet. Brad, you're such a nut, but let's try it. And that was the beginning of Jackass. Well, it's time for a break while you think about all that. But I'll be right back with some more rock trivia after this.
0: Your teller of Detroit stories, Alice Cooper, will return after these messages.
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0: Alice's Attic with Alice Cooper. And

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1: Who did James Young write the Styx song Miss America for? He wrote it about his wife, Susie. She had suffered from a rare incurable condition. So the line, this dream that you must live, a disease for which there is no cure, is a direct literal reference to her illness. The keyboard intro is a deliberate nod to the pageant theme song, There She Is, Miss America. But the lyrics have nothing to do with the pageant. It's a love song about watching someone fight a disease that you love. You don't love the disease, you love the person that has the disease. So let's hear it, Miss America.

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0: Welcome to the deepest confines of the mind of Alice Cooper. It's a bit dusty up here, and oh, is it cluttered. There's a memory of hanging out with John Lennon and Anne Murray at LA's The Troubadour in 73. And over here is Alice's Cortez High School locker combination. And why is there a random recollection of pre-concert pickled herring in Oslo in 2017? But amidst the melange, there's a wealth of rock and roll tidbits and knowledge that never fails to entertain and engage. So without further ado, here's your fastidious host. It's Alice's Attic with Alice Cooper.
15: You're back in Alice's Attic, which makes me feel like Alice Cooper. Oh, wait a minute, I am. Well, if you want to stick around for an epic hour of radio, we've got an Attic Classic from Rod Argent, plus more of your ridiculous emails, and I'll top it all off with a Movie Music Madness tune from some Seattle legends, but now, let's get on with it.
0: Alice's Attic with Alice Cooper.

On the way, Alice will have an attic classic. Right now, it's more rock. It's Alice's Attic with Alice Cooper.

0: on Alice's Attic with Alice Cooper. 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
1: In 1969, Time of the Season was becoming a worldwide hit. The Zombies broke up. Rod Argent decided to form a new band, simply titled Argent. In 1972, they recorded Hold Your Head Up, which has one of the great organ solos in the history of rock and roll, performed by Rod himself. Rick Wakeman of Yes said about the song, "The organ solo on Hold Your Head Up is, for me, one of the finest organ solos on a record. It's brilliantly put together, and from an era where you couldn't go back and correct notes and redo things, it's a true solo, a little work of art. It's just brilliant, so good." He said it in a British accent, though.

0: Unlike Elvis, Alice Cooper has not left the building. We'll return with more Genius Radio after this. Alice's Attic with Alice Cooper.
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1: Hello, I'm a fan and listener of your evening radio show. Kind of reminds me of Dr. Ruth. Just kidding. I love to hear how you have a successful marriage and each of your children married the right people. How did you get them to recognize the right future spouses? This is coming from a twice divorced 55-year-old woman. Time for me to settle down with the right someone. As far as my career, I feel like I'm just getting started and have at least 20 plus years to go. Yippee! Linda, there's so much magic involved in finding the right person. And some of it is logical. You can tell when you're dating a person, you can see the holes in the road coming up. You can see just by certain if he has a bad temper, if he likes to drink a little bit too much, or if she refuses to learn to do something that you love. There are always those things you look at and say, that's going to be a problem later on. Now, I always tell people, Cheryl and I have been married 50 years. Don't argue, because all you're trying to do is say, I'm smarter than you and I should run this marriage. Don't argue. Discuss. Cheryl and I disagree on a lot of things, but we don't argue with each other. I respect her opinion enough to go, well, let me look at that part of it. And you look at what I'm saying, and let's, if we're going to disagree, we'll just disagree. But we're not going to slam the door and drive off in a car and the other person crying at home because you said something you can't take back. That doesn't work for me at all, or Cheryl. I would say, marry the person you're in love with, not the person you love, because it might be a one-way street. You love that person. They really like you, but they're not in love with you. And you go ahead and marry them anyway, and that's going to end up in a courtroom. Well, if you need relationship advice from me, drop me a line at alice@alicesattic.com. One of the great, great philosophies I've ever heard in my life was from Dick Van Dyke, who's 100 years old. And they said, what is the secret? Everybody loves you. And he says, just be nice. So just be nice. I'll be right back with Movie Music Madness after this break, so don't move.
0: What? You think radio this brilliant is free? We'll be back with more amazing Alice Cooper after the break.
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0: Good things come to those who wait. So here's more rock on Alice's Attic with Alice Cooper.

Movie Music Madness with Alice is minutes away. 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It's Alice's Attic with Alice K.

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1: Writer and director Kevin Smith had a near-fatal heart attack in February 2018, so he lost weight, went vegan, and decided to make another movie, Jay and Silent Bob Reboot. The plot, Jay and Silent Bob, learned that a reboot of the movie based on their comic book alter egos is being made. They have to get from New Jersey to Hollywood to stop it. Along the way, Jay discovers he has an 18-year-old daughter he never knew about. So the movie ends with Daughter by Pearl Jam, which happened to come out the year that the original Jay and Silent Bob was released. All of this ties up together. So here's Daughter from Jay and Silent Bob

0: Dallas will be back tomorrow at his usual time. Please stay tuned to this station. We've heard there might be a DJ doing a show from their basement. Alice's Attic with Alice Cooper.
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7: 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Dee Snider's Daily House of Haircuts is up next. 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
13: 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I'm Dee Snider with your daily House of Haircut.
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13: Today we celebrate the birthday of keyboardist extraordinaire Greg Jafria. Who? Well, let's see if my Greg-loving kittens found out anything on my buddy that'll refresh your memory other than he had amazing hair. One, in his early 20s, Greg moved from his hometown of Gulfport, Mississippi to L.A. He joined the band Angel, who had a unique and androgynous look, dressing all in white with perfect rock hair. And there it is. They're pretty legendary for their logo that looks the same right side up and upside down. Really, it's what they're known best for. Two, when Greg left Angel, he formed his own band called Jafria. To support their debut album, which peaked at number 26 on the album charts, they were the opening act on Deep Purple's tour. Despite receiving good reviews, or maybe because of it, Ritchie Blackmore cut their set to 25 minutes, forbid them from doing any guitar solos or encores, and made them play with the arena lights on. WTF, Ritchie! And three, after releasing 2 records as Jafria, Greg brought in a new lead singer and renamed the band House of Lords, both at the request of Gene Simmons. The band was signed to Gene's label Simmons Records. Unfortunately, the changes didn't do much for record sales. House of Lords had 2 sort of hits from that second record, and this is one of them. Here's a killer clone of Eric Clapton and Ginger Baker's post-Cream band, Blind Faith. This is Can't Find My Way Home on your daily House of Haircut.

0: Playboy Greg Jafria with House of Lords covering Blind Face, Can't Find My Way Home on your daily House of Hair cut. Nice. I'm Dee Snider saying follow me on X and Instagram at Dee Snider and download the free Cameo app if you want a personal video message from me for anyone for any occasion. And as always, remember this. If it ain't metal, it's crap. See you tomorrow.
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2: 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He's up for the header. And score! 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

0: 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At Casino del Sol's AVA Amphitheater. 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

devil went down to Georgia. He was looking for a soul to steal. He was in a bind because he was way behind, and he was willing to make a deal. When he came across this young man sawing on a fiddle and playing it hot, and the devil jumped up on a hickory stump and said, "Boy, let me tell you what. I guess you didn't know it, but I'm a fiddle player too. And if you'd care to take a dare, I'll make a bet with you. Now you play pretty good fiddle, boy, but give the devil his due. I bet a fiddle of gold against your soul, because I think I'm better than you." The boy said, "My name's Johnny, and it might be a sin, but I'll take your bet, and you're gonna regret.

up his case and he said, "I'll start this show." And fire flew from his fingertips as he rosined up his bow. And he pulled the bow across the strings and it made an evil hiss. And then a band of demons joined in and it

The devil bowed his head because he knew that he'd been beat. And he laid that golden fiddle on the ground at Johnny's feet. Johnny said, "Devil, just come on back if you ever want to try again. I done told you once, you son of a bitch, I'm the

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2: Wake up!
0: Frank's up. Yeah. How about you?
3: It turns out I had two dinners last night. It was like an episode of the Andy Griffith Show.
4: Hmm.
3: Yeah.
4: Yeah?
3: Yeah, I went and treated myself to a ground beef burrito with beans and rice, right?
4: Yeah.
3: But also, I didn't take care of the boys either. You know, both of them are over 18, and I know they've got money on their debit cards or whatever.
4: Okay, then yeah, they do their own thing now.
3: So I left and I said to Sam, hey, you guys got each other for dinner? And he's like, yep. And I'm like, okay, bye. No one asks where I'm going anymore, and it's great.
4: Oh, thank God. Oh, my God. That's the sweetest, when the kids don't even care.
3: I'll tell you the other step that I made recently is what? I stopped sharing my location with my family.
4: That's such a big deal. Yeah. Oh, look at who's a big boy now.
3: The wife is over living with her mother. I don't know why she needs to know where I am.
4: No, it's just nonsense. It's just a nuisance. You know what I mean? They don't need to know nothing. And, it's just driving nuts anyway.
3: And both the boys live in the house with me. I feel like I want both of the boys to be sharing their location with me on their phone.
4: Yes.
3: I feel like as long as they're still living in my house, and it's not because I want to keep tabs on where they are. I don't care.
4: Uh-huh.
3: But I like to be able to, when I wake up, I like to be able to look at my phone and see who's in the house with me. So that's the only reason I want to know where they're. I want the boys to share their location with me, but I'm done sharing my location with them.
4: Mm-hmm. Well, I think that until your kids are out of the house, they should always be sharing their location with you.
3: That's exactly the sentiment I'm expressing right now. Mm-hmm. Yeah. And then when you guys are out of the house on your own, I don't care. Please stop sharing your location.
4: Do or don't. Right. Doesn't matter.
3: No,
4: right.
3: I don't even. Right. I don't care.
4: Oh.
3: Yeah. I got home from getting a ground beef burrito, enchilada style.
4: Yum.
3: And the boys had gone over to grandma's house and had BLTs for dinner, and they sent one over.
4: Oh, that's nice.
3: And
4: wow.
3: I am a weak man. You put a BLT in front of me, and I'm probably going to devour the whole thing.
4: You did.
3: Yeah. So I go, oh, well, okay.
4: I guess this is in my belly now. It's like how the Mormons got stuck in Utah. They were like, well, this is where we live. Our wagon broke.
3: Right.
4: I guess. I don't know if that's true or not. It's just the joke.
3: Rob, do you ever eat a BLT?
5: Oh, I just had one a few weeks ago.
3: Yeah. Oh. Oh, I got to ask another.
4: Rob's first, baby's first BLT.
3: Right. Yeah.
4: Just kidding.
3: No, I got to ask Rob another food related question.
4: Okay.
3: Something happened yesterday and I've been curious ever since.
4: Okay.
3: And I think I know the answer, but I have to ask Rob.
4: Mm-hmm.
3: So, Christine, you know, Rob is kind of particular about his food. Persnickety.
4: Yeah, a little bit. Yeah.
3: He is not into a buffet at all.
4: Oh, no. And I get his point taken on that.
3: It doesn't like a potluck either.
4: No.
3: Mm-mm. Which, you know, again, you set a potluck or a buffet in front of me, and I'm going to eat until I pass out.
4: Sure. I like a potluck. Maybe not a buffet so much, but after COVID. But a potluck, yes, I do enjoy.
3: So Rob is so particular about his food. There was an incident yesterday, and I've been dying to ask.
4: No. Mm.
3: Are you laughing because you already know?
5: I think I know what you're going to say or what you're
3: going
5: to ask about.
3: You think you know what I'm going to ask about. You know, Mike Rapp, our midday colleague that comes in around 9:30 and hangs out with us.
4: Mm-hmm. I love Mike, yes.
3: He came in yesterday with some cake that his wife had made, some sort of Italian cake.
4: Olive oil berry cake.
3: Yeah. And so,
4: I'll never stop thinking about it.
3: So he brought in two large pieces along with some Ziploc bags.
4: Right. Mm.
3: He comes in here, Mike, yesterday, and he opens up his container with the Italian cake in it, mm-hmm. Mm-hmm. And with his bare hands, he picks up these pieces and puts them in the Ziploc, seals it up, puts another piece in the Ziploc. He gives one to me. He gives one to Rob.
4: Is Rob barfing right now?
3: So when this all goes down in my brain, what's processing is like, I can't wait to get that home, man. I'm going to eat that entire thing, right?
4: Of course, yes.
3: But then I'm also thinking, like, Rob's going to get home, and that piece of cake's going to go to waste. He's not going to eat that. There's no way. No. I just watched Mike touch it with his bare hands, and I know Rob, and so let me turn to Rob.
4: Yes. If I were a betting man.
5: Mm-hmm. I'm glad you shared that with me, because I didn't see it. Someone was in here talking to me.
4: So did you eat it?
5: No.
4: Dang it.
3: He didn't see Mike handling it with his bare hands, and he still didn't eat it.
5: It came from someone's house that I've never been to, so that's the problem.
3: See, that's...
5: I don't know what their house is.
3: Yeah, I don't know. Like, I trust Mike and his wife.
4: Oh, yeah, that lady, too.
3: Like, I've met Mike's wife, I trust her like she was my own mother.
4: Frau Rapp, yes, yeah. Absolutely, we trust her. I'm sure she's got a spotless kitchen.
3: And
4: no
3: also,
4: doubt.
3: You know, they're both, like, really highly educated and world-traveled, and they're not the kind of people...
4: They're sophisticated people.
3: Yeah, I would never turn my nose up at anything, and I haven't.
5: I know.
3: Mike's wife has sent in all kinds of lovely stuff for me.
4: Yes.
3: So, hold on, really quick. Yeah, the only reason I bring it up is because bring that piece back in. I will.
5: It's just sitting in my fridge. But you know what? This is the same guy that's clipping his toenails in the studio or whatever, fingernails.
4: True.
3: Yeah, that's not their kitchen at the house.
5: I know.
3: And Mike's not lifting his feet up on the kitchen counter and clipping toenails while people are making dinner.
4: But he is touching his feet and then touching the cake, maybe. But I doubt that's true, too.
3: No. He's washing his hands. He's not scratching his fungus foot with a fork.
4: Fork and then eating his cake with it.
5: It's all yours, man. No. I'm bringing it back.
3: Yeah, bring it back in.
5: I brought it home. My mom's like, what's this? I'm like, oh, it's some kind of pie or cake. I don't know.
3: Yeah, bring it back in for me if you don't mind, because I will devour that.
5: Did you eat it, though, last night?
3: I did. It was really good.
5: It looked good, but...
3: It's amazing.
5: And also the presentation, like in the Ziploc bag, was kind of messy, so I'm kind of like...
3: Yeah, okay, all right. Yeah, you're not getting it straight out of the pan or whatever, but yeah, all right. Yeah, don't eat it. Bring it in.
5: I'll bring it back.
3: Yeah, thanks. All right.
5: No one wants to go to waste.
3: Yeah, don't let that that Italian cake go to waste. No way.
4: That's it. Olive oil's expensive, Rob.
5: Oh, I know.
4: See? Now you kind of like, maybe I should eat it because I can't waste it.
3: This hour, The Frank Show, brought to you by Intelligent Design Air Conditioning, family and veteran-owned. 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More showers and thunderstorms, it says, before 11 a.m., and then gradual clearing, a high of 103, and then tonight, partly cloudy, low down to 81. Again, it looks like it's just baseball on tap for sports. D-backs are in Pittsburgh, first pitch, 3:40. Dodgers are hosting the Mariners, first pitch 7:10. Rob, your Brewers are at the Giants, 6:45, and I get a Guardians Reds doubleheader.
5: Oh, nice.
3: 10:40 and 4:10. It'll just be another opportunity for them to lose two games consecutively back to back, which is very, very sad and not fun.
5: Was that the makeup from yesterday? I saw they canceled the game, right? Okay.
3: Yeah. That's why they're doing a big fentanyl bust. I don't know what the hippie girls in Bisbee are going to do, Christine, but...
4: They do not do fentanyl
3: they
4: here.
3: They don't? Oh, okay. No. All right.
4: No, I mean, there are people that probably do it here, maybe, but there's not a lot of bent over people here.
3: I gotcha.
4: I don't know how much fentanyl is. Mostly speed, I think,
3: U.S. Border Patrol agents assigned to the Tucson sector say they seized 140,000 fentanyl pills during what the agency described as a coordinated operation involving its Border Patrol Tactical Unit, or BORTAC, and intelligence units.
4: Good job.
3: Border Patrol Tactical Unit, or BORTAC.
4: Wow.
3: Man, law enforcement and space agencies love their acronyms, don't they?
4: Oh, they do. Yes. And the military. Love them.
3: Yeah. In a social media post, Tucson sector said the operation targeted narcotics trafficking, before the drugs could be distributed in the United States.
4: Well, good job. Yeah. I mean, Frank, you've never done fentanyl, I assume.
3: Not on purpose.
4: Bad drugs. Yeah. Okay. Well, it's very dangerous.
3: I don't have. Yeah.
4: Oh, so bad.
3: Opiates have always scared me. So I just steer clear. I think I maybe did a few bumps of nose candy like twice in my life.
4: Mm-hmm.
3: And the heroin stuff I go.
4: Oh my goodness. Well, I have never been afraid of dying. So, in my drug days, you know, I've done all of them. And this is the worst. Yeah. It is the scariest.
3: Right.
4: Oh my God. I don't know why you do it except on accident.
3: I don't know. I struggle to come up with a reason why anybody would go, oh, yeah, let me have some of that.
4: Well, I mean, I know what happened to me. It was just, I had back pain and I weighed 320 pounds. And my friend just goes, hey, I got something for you. And she brings me a spray bottle. And I just started doing it. And I didn't know, I go, Joe, what's in it? It worked great. I was around, you know, cleaning the house and walking and I felt great. And I told my kids, I go, you didn't know that something was wrong with me? I was clean. And then my son Christopher goes, you seem so happy.
3: Yeah.
4: And I was like, well, I was. I asked my friend, what's in this? And she goes, you don't want to know. And then I was like,
3: you don't
4: want to
3: know.
4: Oh, my God. Nuts.
3: Yeah.
4: Yeah. It was an awful dark time in my life too, but the point is that's how it happens, I think, is that you just get, you're in pain, you can't find anybody to help you, no doctor will help you, and you just turn to bad ways.
3: And then you got like the biggest jugs on the planet too that just weigh you down.
4: That didn't help.
3: Yeah, so
4: thank God they're empty milk jugs now. They're light as a feather. That is so true.
3: Yeah. Yeah. All right. Well, happy Tuesday. Let's get our break and come back and do entertainment news. This stuff is always going to be sad to me. There's a Suri Cruz story. Suri Cruz is Tom Cruise's daughter. There's a story about her. Cassie, another story about her. This is the Diddy acquaintance.
4: Mm-hmm.
3: I guess she got a $20 million payout and left the United States to never return.
4: Yeah. There's a line sometimes between victim and co-conspirator. Cassie might be in that gray area.
3: There's also sometimes a thin line between love and hate.
4: Yeah, definitely. Uh-huh. Two sides of the same coin. I love that song.
3: Who was that?
4: Can't remember.
3: Come on. There's a Martin Lawrence movie from 1996.
4: That's right.
3: But that's not the one I'm talking about.
4: No.
3: It's The Persuaders?
4: Oh, I played
3: that song a lot at Jammin' Oldies in New York City, but I don't remember The Persuaders.
4: Me neither. Uh-uh. The Persuaders.
3: Yeah.
4: Huh.
3: Somebody else had to have done a cover that made a bigger hit out of it, no?
4: I would think so.
3: Right.
4: But then again, you know what? I'm just finding out a lot of artists that I never heard before from the 70s.
3: Mm-hmm.
4: It's happening almost every day to the point where Gary and I are like, are we in a new different timeline? Did we jump? Like, are we in a new reality? What is happening?
3: Who's the guy that I just discovered? Did I share with you?
4: I don't remember.
3: Wayne.
5: There's a couple covers of that song I found.
3: A Thin Line Between Love and Hate.
5: Annie Lennox.
3: Nope.
5: And H-Town.
3: No. Uh-uh.
4: No. Okay. Neither. Okay. No.
3: Neither
4: Isn't
3: one
4: that
3: of
4: weird?
3: Yeah.
4: It must be the Persuaders one we know. Seems weird, but okay.
3: Okay, so there's a song that Pearl Jam covered.
4: Mm-hmm.
3: And it's by an old 70s crooner that no one's ever heard of, and his first name is Wayne.
4: Mm-hmm.
3: So
4: okay,
3: I'm gonna see if I
4: get. Oh yeah, Wayne Cochran.
3: Wayne Cochran.
4: Oh, yes, kiss. I know this song.
3: I never heard of this guy before in my life. Wayne Cochran. I just discovered him a couple weeks ago. This cat never crossed my face ever.
4: Oh, where can my baby be? Yeah.
3: Away from me.
4: The Lord took her away from me. Turned to heaven, so I've got to be good.
3: Yeah.
4: Yeah.
3: Right.
4: Oh, my God. Let's call Last Kiss.
3: I'm sorry, Rob?
5: I think that's where I heard that song in some movies, some older movies. I think.
4: Yes.
5: That song, Last Kiss. Yeah.
4: Yeah.
5: Wayne's version.
3: I got you. Wayne's version. Mm-hmm. I don't know. I don't think I've ever heard it.
4: That's funny.
3: Anyway, this Wayne Cochran guy is the weirdest looking guy. He was just emulating Elvis in that 70s era, wearing the jumpsuits and doing all that, straight out of Georgia, the South, and yeah. I know. And that hair.
5: Yeah, that's what
3: I've ever seen.

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4: Well, heads up, if you're heading through Tucson this morning, there's an injury accident at 4th Avenue at East 6th Street that's causing delay.
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2: Frank Show Entertainment News. Woo! Okay.
3: All right, so the first story up this morning is Siri. Almost called her Siri.
4: Siri. Yeah.
3: Hey, Siri. Legally severed ties with your estranged father, Tom Cruise.
4: Oh, good. This is great.
3: My phone thinks I'm talking to it now.
4: Mine did, too.
3: Yeah.
4: Yes.
3: So you say this is great.
4: Hold
3: on. I understand where you're coming from. I hear this.
4: Mm-hmm.
3: Tom is probably an awful person.
4: I don't even think he's bad. I just think he's weird. I think this is okay.
3: Definitely think he's weird.
4: Yeah.
3: I just find it sad anytime a parent and a child are at this place where they legally sever ties with because of estrangement. I've been through estrangement. I know what it's like, and it's awful. And so I see this headline, and I know I feel like I know why, but it's still very sad to me.
4: I think we all just need to normalize estrangement, and just that's what people have to do sometimes, okay.
3: I think we're in the middle of that.
4: Totally fine.
3: I think we're in the middle of a lot of people our age going no contact with their parents.
4: Mm-hmm.
3: And it's become a thing. People are talking about it a lot online, on social media. There's a lot of boomer parents that are pushing back against this no contact trend and becoming even bigger a-holes to their children.
4: I think that sometimes as a parent, you can embrace it yourself and just be like, well, good. Guess who won't be paying your credit card bill or your phone bill? Not me.
3: So
4: that's it.
3: Siri Cruise is officially severed ties. 20-year-old daughter of Tom and Katie Holmes legally dropped Cruise and changed her last name to Noelle.
4: No. So she's Siri. That's her middle name. So she's officially just going by her middle name now?
3: Siri Noelle. Public records show Siri registered to vote in Pennsylvania, where she currently lives, in October 2024 during her freshman year at Carnegie Mellon.
4: Man, she looks like him too. Wow.
3: She registered in Allegheny County using the moniker Siri Noelle, indicating that is her legal name.
4: No, that's nice.
3: And yeah, she looks like both of them. She looks like Tom and Katie.
4: Yeah, I can see Katie too. God, that's crazy. Yeah. I think this might be Tom Cruise's only biological kid. Right?
3: So Cassie has scored a legal victory in her battle with one of the former male escorts that's suing her over her freak-offs with her ex Diddy.
4: Yeah.
3: Court documents obtained by TMZ, a federal court judge sided with Cassie and dismissed all claims against her brought by Clayton Howard.
4: Really?
3: The order does, however, give him the opportunity to amend some of the claims to potentially revive a portion of the case against Cassie.
4: Ah, okay.
3: Oh, man, she's pretty.
4: She's beautiful, but also she does say that she would help him plan these things. She said that.
3: Well, okay.
4: So,
3: Under duress.
4: Well, was it at some point? Because she kept breaking up with him and then going back together with him.
3: I know, but look, she is so pretty. So, yes, we will side with under duress.
4: I just think that sometimes women get in these awful relationships where they are pressured to, do things that they wouldn't normally do. But that doesn't mean they're not guilty of it.
3: So Clayton has sued both Diddy and Cassie, claiming he suffered damages, including psychological injuries, after participating in freak-offs.
4: Mm-hmm.
3: Cassie, I'm sorry. I just remembered a Key and Peele sketch I saw last night.
4: What?
3: That's where they're at the lockers in the hallway at school, and the shorter guy is that. Who is that?
4: Jordan Peele.
3: That's Jordan Peele. There's some white girl at school that is like keen on him, cute, like fresh on him or whatever, and he's all excited, and so. His buddy's patting him on the back. He's like, "You finally gonna get that?" And then, he's all upset, and he looks down. And he goes, "Well, he's black, but he's got a white wiener."
4: Oh no! Oh no! Oh, that doesn't leave him any choices. Oh dear. That is a big problem. my God.
3: All right, there's this Howard Stern story. Let's see what this is about.
4: Okay.
3: Howard Stern's lawyer slams ex-assistant's frivolous lawsuit. Hold on. I got this page is jumping all over the place. So, new claims over a fabricated NDA. So, Howard Stern's lawyer is railing against the shock jock's former assistant over what he believes to be frivolous accusations in a newly revealed private email. Leslie Kuhn's attorney, John Joseph Leonard, submitted a screenshot of the alleged email from Stern's lawyer, Andrew Mark Goldsmith, in an exhibit filed with the New York County Clerk on Sunday. Addressing Leonard in the email, Goldsmith slammed Kuhn's intention to file a Second Amendment complaint, alleging the NDAs were fabricated during her employment under Howard and his wife, Beth. What the hell am I even reading anymore?
4: Yeah, NDAs were fabricated. It seems like those would be real.
3: Mr. Stern has already unequivocally, unconditionally, and irrevocably waived his right to enforce that agreement against Ms. Kuhn in publicly filed court documents, Goldsmith argued in the email. All right, this is just a bunch of... This is Howard only wanting to work one day a week and firing 20 people and the fallout from how upset everyone was from it.
4: Well, I thought this is a different case. I thought this was his assistant, like personal home person.
3: Yeah, remember,
4: that was helping him.
3: Remember she's suing? Right. Everyone's suing Howard right now.
4: Oh, dear. I didn't know there were more. This is like something I thought we were talking about for like a few years. It's finally weaving its way through the courts. Crazy anyway.
3: The Odyssey bootleg on Twitter was viewed by millions before it got taken down less than 3 hours later.
4: No
3: and
4: way.
3: And it was a high quality bootleg version of Christopher Nolan's The Odyssey.
4: Uh-oh.
3: The pirated version of the movie racked up more than 2.1 million views on Twitter Saturday within 2.5 hours before it was replaced with a takedown notice and the account was suspended.
4: I wouldn't even have looked at it because there's no way you can understand what you're looking at or really get it if you're watching it on your computer screen or your phone. That's stupid.
3: Plus, in addition to those sentiments that you just expressed, I really only want to see Elon's Grok version of the Odyssey, too, because... I'm sorry, but Lupita as Helen of Troy, the face that launched a thousand ships or whatever.
4: I'm not buying it.
3: I'm not buying it. So
4: she's not white like the Greeks wanted her to be.
3: I just need an historically accurate version of the Odyssey. That's what I need.
4: Interesting.
3: Right. So
4: of a fantasy movie or show, whatever. Yeah,
3: this is what the conservatives are saying right now, and this is what I've heard.
4: Weird.
3: This is what I've heard from other conservatives. So I'm just going to parrot what I've heard other people say.
4: They are having a meltdown over this. It's kind of weird.
3: And I don't get it. I don't get a meltdown over a movie. That's the wildest thing to me.
4: No, especially over a fictional movie. They're not. No. Somebody on ONN, like what is that, America's One Network?
3: OAN.
4: OAN, that was it. Yeah. And he said, this is like if we cast a white person as MLK. No, it isn't. It's not the same. It's because Helen is not a real person.
3: It's really adorable that they came up with that analogy.
4: And that guy was so proud of himself, probably thought
3: he was really clever for that one too. Yeah,
4: I'm telling you, he did. He was so satisfied. He's like, got him.
3: Alan Ritson. I remember the story, but I don't know anything about this guy. Do you remember the show that he's on, Christine?
4: Reacher, and I just watched him last night in a movie called Ungentlemanly Warfare. What is that? That's a movie.
3: So Alan Ritson gets into a fight with his neighbor because Alan's riding his motorcycle through the neighborhood.
4: Yes.
3: And the neighbor was a British guy that claims to be a writer, and now Alan is talking about that incident. Mm-hmm. He's saying that fight with his neighbor was the scariest thing he's ever been through.
4: This guy's huge, by the way.
3: I know. He's a giant. Well, I'm not buying it. Like, really? Like, you got into a shouting match with a neighbor, and that was the scariest thing in your life.
4: No, that guy was trying to threw his bike down, got him unsteady and was assaulting him. It wasn't just a shouting match. All right.
3: Well, this Allen guy is like too big for me to buy that this was the scariest thing that ever happened to him. So.
4: True, but I mean, this man is unhinged. He was crazy, screaming and acting irrationally. We don't know if he had a gun. You know, he could have. He's British,
3: Ariana Grande sues alleged hackers for malicious invasion of privacy, and he claims they caused irreparable harm to her career.
4: Did they?
3: But, I don't see how they did irreparable harm. She's still working, isn't she?
4: Her concerts are selling out. I think she's great. I think she's doing fine.
3: She's suing two unidentified hackers for allegedly stealing unreleased songs, photos, and videos from her from her collaborators. So
4: cost her money.
3: All right, that's all the time for Entertainment News. It's The Frank Show. We'll be right back.
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25: I'm Tyler Butler with 13 News. One of the symbols of Arizona that's been around for more than 100 years has passed on. Tohono O'Toole Park says a rare crested saguaro cactus known as Gumby has died. It's been part of the park since it was transplanted there in 1997, but the cactus has been alive for more than a century. Gumby suffered a bacterial infection that commonly harms old saguaros, but will still live on by distributing water back into the ecosystem and helping to sprout new life. Definitely a few bumps in the night last night, but that should be easing today, starting off cloudy before switching over to sunny with a high near 104. Sun sticks around for Wednesday, highs near 105, and then brace for extreme heat later this week, beginning on Thursday at 109, continuing through the weekend. I'm Tyler Butler with 13 News.
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2: All right, we don't have a ton of time here. Like, really, only just a couple minutes. My goodness, a Tucson church employee has been arrested, accused of embezzling approximately $335,000 over 5 years.
3: Oh, come on. Why do we keep seeing these stupid stories? Do they not listen to the show?
2: I guess
3: we've
2: not.
3: We've explained how to keep this from happening from your dumb asses. I don't know. Who's dumber? The people who just gave this dude the credit card or lady, whatever. Maybe it's a lady.
2: $335,000 over 5 years is roughly $67,000 a year.
3: Mm-hmm. That's way more than I make in a year. Whoever this was is living great.
2: I just don't understand how there aren't multiple safeguards to prevent this stuff from happening.
3: What are you doing?
2: I will never understand. I don't get it.
3: I don't get how you think you're going to get away with it. I mean, this person got away with it for 5 years. That's true. I mean, they were living a pretty good life for a while.
2: I know, but like, even more than the person that thinks they're going to get away with it, is the organization that's being stolen from. It's wild to me.
3: What are you doing?
2: It's just wild. Does somebody need to invent a 501c3 safeguard program for finances?
3: Clearly. I mean, because nobody thinks like,
2: I need to launch a consulting business where Little Leagues and Pop Warner learn how not to lose their money to scurrilous neighbors?
3: I think that they just don't want to have that, to raise the issue so that they seem like they're suspicious of the person in charge of the money. Why are they doing it?
2: That's what banks do, too. Their banks are like, hey, we're not really sure we want you to know that we're, you know, taking care of your money because you might, I don't know. It's the whole thing is stupid. So
3: I do think
2: you're suggesting 501c3s aren't doing financial due diligence for fear of looking accusatory?
3: Yes, because this person probably was somebody who everybody loved in the church and didn't want to accuse and just like, oh no, they're fine. They would never do that. And then they do it.
2: This hour of the Frank Show is brought to you by Goettl. That's Goettl. We'll keep you cool, but it's hard to spell. Tucson's trusted experts since 1939. I'm a little nervous about our next interview. His name is Glenn Tilbrook, and he's one of the founding members of Squeeze.
3: Oh my God! So, I'm not gonna cry. I'll be fine. Right. I'll be fine. I'll be cool. Don't worry about it.
2: Okay. Yeah.
3: I'll
2: Cool. I cannot handle you doing your thing that you do. So I need
3: Come on.
2: No. I gotta have you be cool. I can't have you guffawing and acting like a schoolgirl.
3: They like it.
2: No, I don't like
3: yes,
2: it.
3: Yes, they do.
2: It makes me.
3: They love it.
2: Okay.
3: It's not for you.
2: All right.
3: It's for them.
2: That I'm not going to put you on. If I can't get assurances from you that you won't do something I've asked you repeatedly to stop doing.
3: I don't even know what you're talking about, actually. Okay. That's why I can't stop, because I don't really know what you mean. Don't know. I don't understand it.
2: All right. You don't get to play that game with me, sister.
3: Okay? I don't know what you're talking about.
2: Now you're playing the aw shucks me not know game.
3: No, me not know.
2: Yeah.
3: That's genuine.
2: Yeah.
3: That's not a game.
2: It's the Frank Show. We'll be right back.
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1: 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All right, Christy, I'm super excited to welcome our next guest. He's one of the founding members
2: Me too.
1: Of...
2: Yeah.

0: This is Why Don't You from the new album Trixie's from Squeeze. Glenn Tilbrook is on the line. Glenn, good morning, sir.
1: Yay!
2: Christine, how are you?
1: Hello.
0: I'm a little giddy. I'm a little starstruck, Glenn. I gotta be honest with you. You're part of the soundtrack of my life since I'm 10 years old, and we're all very excited to hear from you.
2: It's really great to be here. It's really great to be on tour again, the Squeeze. It's great to be out there with a new album of old songs.
0: So listen, I feel like I'm not intelligent enough to wrap my head around the concept of what Trixie's is all about. So for those of us like myself that consider ourselves to be true fans, can you enlighten us a little bit? I understand that this was an album that you and your partners wrote in 1974, over 50 years ago.
2: Yes, that's right. So Chris and I met in 1973, and we started writing. We met in the summer of 73, and I was 15, and Chris was 18. We started writing, and, you know, we just hit it off. Chris had written before, and I'd written before, but when we came together, because Chris wrote a load of lyrics, and I was really good at tunes, we just found something naturally. And in 1974, we wrote a set of songs about a fictitious nightclub called Trixie's, and we were really pleased with that. We wrote it over a period of 6 months in between writing other songs, and we played it to all our friends, and they loved it. The unfortunate thing was that we only got to play it to our friends, get a deal or management or anything. So after a while, you think, well, you know, we'll play some other songs. So we moved on from that and left Trixie's behind. And, you know, now we're here, we are over 50 years later, and we got the songs out because, dominantly, because it's the truth, it's such a great story that we wrote these songs. We couldn't have sung them like we do now. We couldn't have played them. But the songs really stand up, and they sound like songs from when they were written. They are early 70s songs.
0: Yeah.
2: Songs before.
0: We're kind of losing the signal with Glenn here a little bit. It's chopping up. So what I understand, Glenn, is that you guys as musicians maybe didn't even have the chops to accomplish what you were after back then.
1: Wow.
2: No, we definitely didn't. It was like, a bunch of 5-year-olds play a game involving a ball and they all chase the ball. We were sort of like that as musicians. and we sped up. So, you know, Chris didn't even have a voices probably at that point. He came in octaves, but our voices were developed and we weren't that tuneful. We obviously were thinking about tunes, but, you know, our proper voice became a filter, so there was lots to be desired. And I think if we'd made Trixie's at that time, a good producer would have said, you know what, you guys aren't playing on this album.
1: I have to ask, how did you guys save this stuff? Like, I've moved so many times. I've lost a lot of my diaries and stuff when I was just that age, 17, 18 years old. How did you save it?
0: You just had it all on cassette, as I understand.
2: Yeah, we had them on cassette. I mean, we've always kept the songbooks. And I still have all the lyrics and stuff from when we first met. So we've been diligent about that. But we sort of lost some of the tapes for a while and then heard Trixie's. And it was like, oh, you know, you can't be self-critical at that point. You're either going to say that's great or, oh, that's okay, or really, I'm glad we didn't do anything with that. But we were quite astounded at how good the songs were. And then when I sat down and played them, I thought, there's really something in doing this. We can do this properly now.
0: I've just pulled up your
2: discovery.
0: Glenn,
1: that's amazing.
0: I've just pulled up your tour schedule, and there's got to be some places that you have not been to before that you are going to absolutely adore. And specifically, I mean, your starting off point on August 15th in Chattanooga, Tennessee. Oh, that's such a beautiful part of the country, yeah. Glenn.
2: Chattanooga, in fact, I'm going to say I've played Chattanooga 3 times before in my solo career.
0: Okay.
2: I've loved it there.
0: And,
2: in fact, I suggested as we were rehearsing in Nashville, So I said, why don't we start out in Chattanooga as a warm-up show?
0: Yeah. I would love to be... Man, I would... Go ahead, Glenn.
2: I have toured America so much. In 2001, I got an RV and started touring the States in an RV. And that was the best decision I ever made, from being in blacked-out tour buses to seeing the country.
0: Yeah.
2: And, you know, it was on a more frugal scale. And I got to really see America and fall in love with it even more than I was at the beginning. So, aww, you know, going to places like Chattanooga and just camping outside. It wasn't a money-making tour, but it really was a soul-enriching tour.
0: Yeah, we would love to see you here in the Southwest. I hope you guys will amend and add to your tour list here, but California, Southern California, Southern Arizona, come visit. Mm-hmm. And then if you like Mexican food, Glenn, you're always welcome to Tucson. We've got the best Mexican food in the country.
2: I love Tucson. We're playing. In fact, we're playing at the Wild Horse Pass Hotel and Casino in Chandler, Arizona. Yes. I don't know how near that is.
0: But it's just up the road.
2: We are playing there.
0: Okay, yeah, that's just
1: we
0: up the road.
1: We can drive there, yeah.
0: Hey,
1: easy.
0: Real quick, Glenn, before we say goodbye,
2: September the 20th.
0: Okay. Oh, okay. I've got it on my calendar now. I'm gonna see you there. And then last thing, before we say goodbye, Glenn, when you're touring the United States in 2001 in an RV, how were you able to keep up with your? How were you able to keep tabs on your beloved Charlton?
2: Well, from the early days of, that was the early days of internet. But I always carried a shortwave radio around with me. I was very much into that.
0: Yep.
2: So shortwave was the internet of its day. So I could always keep tabs on what was going on.
0: I love it. Glenn, awesome. We've been chatting with Glenn Tilbrook, founding member of Squeeze. Find squeezeofficial.com. Mm-hmm. Click on the tour tab and check out the new music, the new album, Trixies, from Squeeze. Glenn, we are absolutely over the moon to get a chance to chat with you. Thank you for giving us your time.
2: Oh, thank you. It's been a real pleasure. Thank you, Frank. Thank you, Christine.
0: Yep. Cheers. Have a good one, Glenn. Bye-bye.
1: He said my name.
3: Oh, my God. Oh, my God.
1: Oh, my God.
3: Oh, my God.
1: Oh, my God.
3: Did I do all right?
1: You were perfect.
3: Oh, man. I came very close to just hanging up the line, too, because his phone was cutting out.
1: I know.
0: When you do these, he's over, I don't know where he is now. It sounds like he's probably in the States somewhere. I don't know. Maybe he's in England on his cell phone.
3: Maybe.
0: Yeah. It's what it sounded like.
1: Anyway. It kind of did sound like that. But it got better. I mean, it was fine. You know what I mean? At the end.
0: Right.
1: I mean, once we got past that part, I'm glad you didn't hang.

0: This is new music from Trixies. It's called Why Don't You, and it was one of the singles they released.
1: I can't believe how good his voice still sounds.
0: It's amazing.
1: Yeah, yeah. He still sounds like a kid. Wow.
0: I do.
1: I wonder if he feels young when he sings it, like he's back there when he's 17.
0: I feel like I just talked to a member of the Beatles.
1: You kind of did.
0: I feel like I did.
1: I mean, you know, we don't really have that. I guess, I don't know, No, we don't really have a
0: No, for me, though, like, you know, my era, the time I came into listening to music, singles, 45s and under, is a greatest hits album that Squeeze drops in 1982, and for an entire decade after that, I listened to that on repeat, nonstop, just nonstop.
1: I have Black Coffee in Bed right now on my top. I'm probably in their 1% top listeners. I listen to a lot of Squeeze, and they're always on my playlist.

0: who is it that he looks at that he goes, man, they've done it. They've had a great career.
1: Mm-hmm.
0: And yeah, that would have been great. And the only artist that I can think of that he would respond with would be Teenage Fan Club. That's it. Yeah. That's the only answer I can, you know, maybe Nick Cave or something. I don't know.
1: Yeah. Oh, yeah. Huh. Yeah, because I don't know. Yeah, maybe.
0: No, I
1: That's
0: don't
1: an
0: know.
1: Interesting question.
0: Anyway. All right, we'll get this break. We've got Dumbass of the Day coming up next.
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4: Good morning. Hey, watch out for a crash on the northbound I-19 on-ramp at Valencia Road near Kilometer Post.
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1: All right. I got some dumbass stories if you want to do dumbass of the day.
2: I think you're stupid. Real stupid.
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4: Brain damage.
5: Dumbass of the day.
1: All right, we're getting started in Jupiter. Jupiter, Florida. Jupiter man jailed Thursday after allegedly breaking into a neighbor's home to slice a lime and drink her tequila with a towel on his head.
6: Oh, dear.
1: According to Jupiter Police Department affidavit, the victim woke up around 6:30 in the morning to hear her dogs barking continuously. She grabbed a firearm and walked downstairs where she confronted an uninvited guest, later identified as 30-year-old Jeffrey Bartimus.
6: Whoa.
1: Heading towards her back door, Bartimus apologized and quickly jumped her back fence with a towel wrapped around his head. Investigators say he lives just down the street, had tried opening the victim's front door moments earlier while holding a six-pack of beer. Oh. And an encounter that was captured on a Ring doorbell camera. Once inside through an unlocked backsliding glass door, police said he then helped himself to her Swedish vodka and Milagro tequila, leaving open bottles, a cut lime, and a knife on the kitchen counter.
6: A
1: police canine unit tracked Bartimus straight back to his nearby residence where officers found his back door open. Police said Bartimus claimed he'd been sleeping all morning after eating breakfast and drinking a few beers. He denied entering the neighbor's home. You know, I've had to make this denial before myself, so.
6: Have you really?
1: Yeah.
6: You accidentally went into somebody else's house and were like, nope.
1: The doors were locked, and so I wasn't let in. But I did a lot of 5 a.m. knocking.
6: Oh, no. Oh, my God. You know what I'm thinking about is that once this guy gets out of jail, he's still got to live next to this lady.
1: Well, I don't think they were exact neighbors.
6: Even in your neighborhood, they're going to run into each other.
1: Well, that's why he was at her house. She's probably a looker. Oh, man, that lady.
6: That's terrifying. I'm glad she has a gun.
1: When told he was under arrest, he allegedly refused to get into the patrol vehicle and had to be pulled inside by officers.
6: Oh, no. You're under arrest. No, I don't think I am.
1: Bartimus booked into the Palm Beach County Jail for counts of unarmed burglary of an occupied dwelling, petty theft from a dwelling, and resisting an officer without violence. An Iowa woman whose driver's license is suspended due to a conviction for driving her SUV while under the influence of meth has again been busted for operating a moving vehicle while impaired. This time, however, 36-year-old Michelle Hudson was behind the wheel of an orange Husqvarna riding lawnmower.
6: A Husqvarna. Those are good.
1: Hudson arrested Friday night after a witness contacted police to report the defendant appeared to be intoxicated as she rode the mower in the parking lot of a Casey's convenience store in Tiffin, a city outside Iowa City. Hudson arrested about a mile from her residence. According to the criminal complaint, Hudson performed poorly on a series of field sobriety tests, showed measurable signs of impairment like slurred speech, poor balance, and bloodshot, watery eyes. While her breath test registered under the legal limit, Hudson was believed to be on a drug, cops reported.
6: 100%.
1: Hudson refused to provide a urine sample, arrested for OUI and driving while barred, both of which are aggravated misdemeanors. Hudson being held without bond in the county jail in advance of her initial court appearance. And would you look at that mugshot?
6: I see it. I can't believe it. That is just, that's probably her in motion.
1: It's,
6: you know, we used to call it clucking.
1: Okay. Yeah. No, you're right. It does look like she's looking at the person taking the pictures like, who are you? Why are you talking to me?
6: Trying to stay still, but can't.
1: Yeah.
6: Oh, my God. Husqvarna, by the way, made in Sweden, and they're great.
1: I've never seen that word before. Never heard of it. It stopped me in my tracks. I had to do some ciphering.
6: Yes, you did, but you pulled it off. You did great.
1: A Little Debbie delivery driver facing a slew of charges after police said he sold his snacks for cash at flea markets across Washington County and then submitted thousands of dollars worth of fake invoices to make it look like stores had bought his product.
6: Oh.
1: Local investigation into 39-year-old James Powell of Valley Grove, West Virginia, began in May when the City of Washington Police Department said it was contacted by the Jefferson County Sheriff's Office about an investigation involving Stewart Snacks LLC in Richmond, Ohio, and allegations of theft and fraud against Powell, who was a former employee. The business owner told police that as an employee, Powell ordered, transported, delivered, stocked, and serviced Little Debbie snack products at various retail locations throughout Washington County. Under the billing process, distributors delivered products to stores and submitted invoices, which stores would then pay. On top of that, investigators said Powell was paid on a commission basis. At the end of each week, Powell would get paid based on how many snacks he had sold in his assigned territory. Well, investigators say they uncovered fraudulent invoices to stores like Shop and Save, Giant Eagle, and Walmart, totaling more than $14,000 from July to September of last year. Police learned Powell had been selling the Little Debbie snack cakes to people for cash from his delivery vehicle at flea markets, then submitting fake invoices indicating those products had been delivered. He also earned more than $3,700 in commissions, police said, bringing a total loss to over $17,000 for Little Debbie snack cakes.
6: So the money got turned back into the company. The products got sold, just not where he said they got sold?
1: I don't know. I read the whole thing. I can't make heads or tails. I don't know.
6: I'm not sure where the scam is.
1: Wait, are you kidding?
6: No.
1: The scam was he was selling Little Debbie's for cash at flea markets instead of to Walmart like he's supposed to.
6: Well, I mean, I guess, but they still got, didn't they? I guess I don't get it. I mean, he was selling them. So if he's selling them to Walmart, they're getting sold somewhere.
1: I don't know.
6: Is what I mean.
1: Well, I don't know. $17,000 worth of fraud, though. He's going to going to the pokey.
6: Yeah, somebody smarter than me figured it out. Yeah. Good for them. That's good.
1: They're like, man, why is the Little Debbie snack truck always at the flea market?
6: Huh. Yeah. I want to know where to go buy them, though.
1: All right. That's all the time for Dumbass. It's the Frank Show. We'll be right back.
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24: I'm Tyler Butler with 13 News. The port of entry in Douglas, Arizona will be a test case next month as the USDA reopens the border to cattle shipments from Mexico. This follows a year-long ban to limit the spread of the New World screwworm. The USDA says Douglas will be the first port of entry to resume Mexican cattle imports on August 24th. Officials say every animal will be inspected on the U.S. side under a joint action plan to keep screwworm larvae out. Definitely a few bumps in the night last night, but that should be easing today, starting off with cloudy before switching over to sunny with a high near 104. The sun sticks around for Wednesday, highs near 105. Brace for extreme heat later this week, beginning Thursday at 109. I'm Tyler Butler with 13 News.
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1: Oh, man, this stuff. This stuff upsets me. It really, really upsets me.
2: Oh, yeah, this story is horrible.
1: An Arizona man is paralyzed after deputies responded to a fake 911 call at his home. Attorneys for Axel Melendez filed a notice of claim seeking $320 million from Pima County and the Pima County Sheriff's Department.
2: Wow. Oh, boy.
1: They say Melendez warned 911 dispatchers that he could be targeted in a swatting incident after strangers allegedly hacked and threatened him.
2: Oh, my God. He told them.
1: 2 days later, somebody posting as Melendez called 911 and reported a shooting at his home, according to his attorney. Deputies arrived believing a girl had been shot, and body camera video shows deputies entering Melendez's room before shooting him multiple times.
2: Oh, my.
1: Melendez suffered a T4 spinal cord injury and is paralyzed from the chest down. The sheriff's department has declined to comment on pending litigation.
2: Come on.
1: Again, this is another situation where I need to start an international swatting consultancy. This happens every single day in this country, and law enforcement is still running into these scenarios willy-nilly. Why are you firing your service weapon multiple times at a kid in his bedroom?
2: Without doing any research, I don't understand how this happened. If he told the 911 operator,
1: it's been happening too frequently for so long. For law enforcement to not by this point get a handle on swatting is outrageous.
2: Yeah, there has to be a way for them to, you know, call ahead or, I don't know, figure it out.
1: You know, I'm not the guy, unless you want to make me the guy, and then I'll start my consultancy.
2: I have to consult
1: everybody about what to do, what not to do now.
2: Mm-hmm. Yeah.
1: No. Okay. All right. But you don't have to just like pull the trigger the second you kick the door open, you know. he's just a kid in there gaming. That's all he's doing.
2: Yeah. This is. Oh my God. How do they? You know, like when your alarm goes off and then the alarm people call you and go, "Hey, we just got an alert for your alarm. Can we? Everything okay there? Okay. You know.
1: I'm sorry.
2: I don't know.
1: I'm sorry. I've never experienced that before. What is it you're talking about again, Christine?
2: Okay, so when you're in your house and you accidentally trip your own house alarm, then you know the alarm company will call you and ask you if you're okay.
1: I got you. Yeah. No.
2: Why not that?
1: I don't know. I've never. Well, maybe they've tried it before. I don't know. You know, there are some people that get swatted so frequently that everybody at the local law enforcement agency understands what's happening the second it happens.
2: God.
1: There has to be a way for law enforcement agencies across the country to figure this out.
2: Mm-hmm.
1: And this kid is not going to walk again for the rest of his life.
2: And he thought he was doing the right thing. He was trying to avoid this thing from happening by alerting the authorities first.
1: The fact that anybody ever gets shot by law enforcement from a swatting case pisses me off. I can't tell you how angry it makes me.
2: Right. This is crazy. This poor kid.
1: What happens in that split second where you are so scared for your life that you're going to load rounds into this kid?
2: He's just sitting there playing video games.
1: Were we there? No, we weren't there.
2: No, there is body cam footage.
1: Do we know what happened? I don't know. I know the kid got shot.
2: Yes.
1: Did you guys bust into the room and then he turned around and pointed an assault-style rifle at you? Well, that's a different story. But I'm going to bet that didn't happen.
2: Yeah, there's a lot of cities that have adopted a no rushing into your people's homes with guns drawn.
1: It's the dumbest thing ever. It's outrageous. It's negligent. It's low IQ. It's bull ass.
2: It is an odd a weird way to go.
1: Put me in charge. Make me the sheriff, man. I want to yell at somebody.
2: and I don't but maybe save lives too along the way.
1: I mean, you know, that's not the goal. The goal is to yell at someone.
2: Yes. Well, you can do that too.
1: For their mistake.
2: They do have specialized training. I'm looking it up.
1: Yeah, specialized training didn't help in this scenario, did it?
2: No. Mm-mm. They have a shift in tactical approaches, meaning they don't bust into somebody's house and start shooting.
1: Do they draw straws about who gets to shoot the dog on their way to the house? Because
2: that's a thing. That's a thing.
1: That's a real thing. So,
2: God.
1: Anyway.
2: I know, babe.
1: All right. It's sad. The Frank Show. We'll be right back.
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5: Good morning. Hey, watch out for a crash on the northbound I-19 on-ramp at Valencia Road. That's near...
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1: 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Here's Frank.
2: 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Excuse me. You ever try to get a milkshake at McDonald's when it's a little later in the evening, let's say after 9 p.m.?
3: I don't think I have.
2: And then they go, "Ooh, I'm sorry, our milkshake machine's not working."
3: Oh, I've been denied many times. Yes.
2: So
3: I don't even bother anymore.
2: So when I was in Indiana a couple weeks ago, this happened to me, except at a Wendy's. And with a chocolate Frosty. What? That's never happened to me before.
3: Well, then I think it might be a legit, you know, mishap. You know what I mean? Something might be wrong.
2: I think... I have a darker theory.
3: Oh, you do?
2: Yeah, I point fingers and accuse fast food workers at large of really there's something about the milkshake machine that gets under your skin that you hate, and so you lie.
3: Well, it's really hard to clean at the end of your shift. It is very difficult.
2: Mm-hmm. Don't care. I'm the customer. I don't care. I want my milkshake at 10:30. I want my Frosty at 1 a.m.
3: So right before bed.
2: So there's
3: that's
2: a,
3: the best time.
2: So there's a Frosty. I'm sorry. There's a Wendy's that's right near my mother's house that closes at 1 a.m. And it was, you know, like 1:30 or 2 in the morning. So I drive, you know, 2 miles to the other Wendy's. Mm-hmm. And also I submit my order on my phone on the Wendy's app.
3: Right. Uh-huh.
2: So I get to the drive-through window, and the girl's like, "Yeah, I got all that except the Frosty." And I'm like, She's like, "Would you like some fries instead?" I'm like, "Well, no, I really only wanted the Frosty. I really don't even want the burger. I just wanted the Frosty. That was all I wanted."
3: Oh. Well, you know, this is why I believe them when they say they're out or whatever, because they don't have to clean it every single night like McDonald's does with the milkshake machine. It's a different apparatus altogether.
2: You really believe fast food workers when they say their milkshake machine's not working?
3: Well, no, not the milkshake machine, but the Frosty machine, yes, I do believe that.
2: It's the same.
3: No, it isn't.
2: How is it different?
3: Because you can
2: it's a machine that you pull a handle down and like cold gooey goodness comes out. It's just,
3: no. It's kept fresh and chilled overnight. The Frosty's different.
2: One's a milkshake, one's a Frosty. What's the difference?
3: No, it's I don't know what the difference is really, except the Frosty's different somehow, and maybe it's got more preservatives in it, but it is kept overnight.
2: McDonald's workers gone viral for sharing secrets you probably didn't know about McDonald's. Did you ever hear the video of the lady at the drive-thru at McDonald's that wanted fries with no salt?
3: Mm-mm.
2: And then she demands to talk to the manager. And then the manager refuses her the fries with no salt because she claims that that would require her to have a whole separate fry vat that never has salt in it.
3: Oh, interesting.
2: But this is saying, like, if you want the super freshest fries ever at McDonald's, order them with no salt. It's like the biggest, rudest thing to do.
3: I think so too.
2: You'll have to wait for your unsalted fries, but then everybody back there working is going to hate your guts.
3: And everybody behind you in line has to wait.
2: Right.
3: Like everybody, you disrupt the whole thing. If you want saltless fries, make them at home.
2: I want to learn about the poor man's Big Mac though. That can save you some money, it says here. And Rob, I know you're keen on saving some money, so.
4: For sure.
2: You'll get the little mini Big Mac for about half the price if you order a McDouble with no ketchup or mustard, but add mac sauce and shredded lettuce.
3: Oh, genius.
2: What?
3: Okay, I get it.
2: Maybe I could just ask for the mac sauce on the side.
3: Yeah, and just, you don't have that extra bread in the middle.
2: And you use it like a dipper instead of like a schmear.
3: That's right. Oh, delicious.
2: And then what, Rob?
0: What about the bun? Because it's got the sesame seed bun, right?
2: Well, not on the McDouble.
0: Yeah, no,
3: not on the poor man's Big Mac.
2: You'll get no sesame seeds on the McDouble bun. There is a multiple orders hack that can also save you money if you're willing to work for it. And already I'm not.
3: And I'm out. Yep.
2: Basically, you get multiple McDonald's accounts. Oh, Rob, you'll do this. You're already doing this stuff.
4: True.
2: So you get multiple McDonald's accounts, and then you circulate through them, logging out and logging back in so that you can double the deals through the app, and then use several to add up to one big order.
3: Oh, my God. That's so much work.
2: Rob, do you have multiple accounts on one fast food app?
0: I do not.
2: You do not. Okay.
0: But
2: now that you are aware of the idea.
3: I think I might, though.
0: Because, one app that I use, they caught on that, I did a deal, and then I go back in and place another order. Now they have a time limit. Like, you place an order, you got to wait like 30 minutes to place another online order.
3: Whoa.
2: That's rude.
0: Yep.
2: And so they're basically saying, we love your money. Don't give it to us right now. Mm-hmm. Wait 30 minutes. Yeah. That's the dumbest thing I've ever heard of.
3: And oh, my God.
0: I'll drive to one location, pick up the food, place an order for another location on my way home. And that's how I get around that. It takes me 30 minutes to drive over to that one. So.
3: Oh, my God, Rob. You're amazing. You're so clever. You should write a book, Rob, about how to cheat the system and get deals. Yeah.
2: And then there's a folded egg versus the rounded egg. The folded egg is the pre-made egg that they put on biscuit sandwiches and McGriddles. Mm-hmm. A rounded egg is a fresh cracked egg that goes on the McMuffins.
3: Right.
2: So wait, how is that revealing a secret?
3: Well, I mean, maybe
2: that's not saving
3: we all thought that they, yeah.
2: It's not a hack. Excuse me. It's not a hack that's going to save you any money, is it? I don't think it is.
3: But maybe they think people think there's more nutrition in a fresh cracked egg that they put in one of those little things.
2: They're all fresh. They're all freshly cracked.
3: Oh.
2: It's the folded egg versus the rounded egg.
3: Okay. So, I thought maybe the folded one was pre-made.
2: No. They crack the egg and then they mix it up and then they fold it when it's cooking. And then the round one, they just put in a little round biscuit cutter thing they put it in.
3: Oh, okay.
2: I've never even worked at McDonald's. How do I know this stuff, Christine?
3: I don't know how you know it because I've worked in fast food and we always had like a little folded, you know what I mean? Like the eggs.
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3: Yes, McDonald's folded eggs are pre-made, pre-cooked, and flash frozen by suppliers.
2: Flash frozen.
3: That's the difference.
2: Flash frozen. Gross.
3: Yeah, I know. Right. It's awful, but I mean, it's not awful. The nutrition's the same.
2: Is it? Yeah. All right. Just give me some mac sauce on the side.
3: That's such a good idea.
2: KLPX welcomes the Southern Hospitality Tour featuring the Black Crows with Whiskey Myers. 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
7: Good morning. Hey, there's an accident with possible injuries in its current stages at West Star Pass Boulevard and the I-10 eastbound off-ramp. That's near milepost 259. Also, there's a disabled vehicle on the exit ramp of I-10 eastbound near Valencia Road. Milepost 267, expect delays and allow for extra travel time if you're heading through these areas. I'm Tep, and that was your Tucson traffic.
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1: 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I would love to know where Rob just bailed off to.
2: Oh, yeah.
1: Where'd he go? I put my headphones on, and then I see someone's at his door, and then he's gone. He's disappeared.
2: Oh, huh.
1: Right,
2: emergency.
1: Right as we were getting ready to go on the air.
2: I don't know. We'll ask him when he comes back, I guess.
1: Well, I was going to play a game with you and Rob.
2: Oh, no, really?
1: Yeah, I got a little sound effect. I got to hear this to make sure it's the right one.
2: Uh-huh.
1: Here we go. Stand by.
2: Okay. All
1: right. This is labeled Good Answer Ding.
2: Oh, right.
1: So. Oh, okay. I guess that works. I mean, you know, like if you're playing a little trivia game or something, it's. Good answer.
2: Good answer. Good answer.
1: Yay. Okay, Christine. Well, then I'll just play with you since Rob's not here.
2: Okay. Yeah.
1: I'm going to need you to give me your I'm buzzing in dinger sound effect, though.
2: Boop, boop, boop.
1: Okay. Well, is that the sound?
2: Yeah, that's a Jeopardy sound. Okay. I don't know what we're doing, but yeah.
1: Okay, well, you're going to try and run this one-word album title category from Jeopardy.
2: Ouch. Okay, I got it. I'm ready.
1: What are you situated. What are you ouching from?
2: I just had to excuse me. I had to figure out how I'm going to get ready and sit. I had to sit comfy.
1: Mm-hmm. Okay, gotcha.
2: But I'm ready.
1: All right, Jeopardy had a music category of one-word album titles last night. Can you run the category? They could not last night.
2: Oh, probably. I don't think I could. No, but.
1: Ken Jennings mentioned this was the last episode of season 42 last night.
2: Mm-hmm.
1: And then a special Jeopardy tournament begins next week. We did this last week to see if you could run a Jeopardy title, and you did. You did great.
2: Well, I didn't get all of them, but we did okay. Yeah, I think Rob and I essentially tied, didn't we?
1: I don't know. Where is he? He just disappeared. Where did he go?
2: It was a tie.
3: Though Michael Jackson wrote two number one hits for this 1982 album, the title track was penned by Rod Temperton.
1: Go ahead. Christine.
2: Thriller.
1: Oh, I'm sorry. We cannot accept that answer.
2: What is Thriller? I forgot.
1: What
2: it's
1: is
2: Jeopardy.
1: Thriller? What is Thriller? There you go.
2: What is Thriller?
4: Matthew, what is Thriller?
3: Yes. We've heard whispers that John McVie suggested changing the title of a 1977 album from Yesterday's Gone to this.
2: John McVie. Oh, Frank.
1: No. I'm sorry. I shouldn't have done that. I'm not playing. I'm hosting.
2: You're playing. Okay. I think I know John McVie. Okay. Boop, boop, boop.
1: Yeah, Christine.
2: What is Rumours?
1: Yeah, let's see here.
3: Sophia.
5: What is Rumours?
3: Fleetwood Mac, right?
1: Yeah.
2: Oh,
1: very
2: my
1: nice.
2: God.
1: Hey, you're doing all right. You got two out of two.
2: Oh, I'm panicking. Okay. I don't know why I put pressure on myself for this.
3: Merriam-Webster
2: really
3: says this idiomatic phrase is two words, but Nirvana made it one in 1991.
1: This one stumped me.
2: I'm so dumb about Nirvana. I thought it was Blech, with the Bleach album, until 2 years ago.
1: Oh, okay. It's Bleach.
2: Real recent.
1: It's Bleach.
2: I know, but I didn't. Oh, my God. I mean, I think about all the times I've said that album title.
1: Okay, focus.
2: Okay. It's two words, but.
1: Merriam-Webster says it's an idiom that can count as one.
2: I'm blanking out. I don't know. I'm sorry.
1: What is Nevermind?
2: Ow!
3: Matthew.
2: Oh,
4: what is Nevermind?
3: Right. You need.
1: All right. All right. Are you ready?
2: Never
1: you got
2: mind.
1: Two more left. Two more left.
2: Here we okay, go. Babe. All right.
3: The Calm Down and Cruel Summer are tracks on this.
1: Can I rewind just a skosh?
2: Sure, yeah.
1: Let me see here.
3: Though Michael Jackson wrote two number one hits for this night. Though Michael Jackson wrote two number.
1: Now it's got to make me go all the way back to the beginning.
2: That's crazy.
1: That's not fair. I don't want to go back to the beginning. That's stupid. Let me see if there's a workaround here. Hold on.
2: There's got to be. Oh, man.
1: Right. Hold on. Stand by. I'm working.
3: Changing the title of a 1977 album from Yesterday's Gone.
1: Oh, man. You're going to love this. They got it all figured out. All right.
2: Yeah.
1: All right.
2: You do? Okay.
3: The phrase is two words.
1: Okay, yep. That's the Nirvana question.
3: But Nirvana made it one in 1991. Mm-hmm. Matthew.
4: What is Nevermind?
3: Right.
2: Okay.
1: Okay. All right. He's going to mention two song titles here.
2: Okay.
1: Listen closely.
3: Mm-hmm. Need to Calm Down and Cruel Summer are tracks on this 2019 offering from Taylor Swift.
1: Why are you laughing?
2: Because I know it.
1: What is it? Then answer.
2: I think that's the album. Or what is the album? Lover.
3: Devin.
4: What is Red?
3: No. The songs are on Lover.
1: You got it.
2: I knew it. Oh, my God. I remember when this album came out. And, yeah, it kind of meant a lot to me. I'm so embarrassed.
1: I'm embarrassed for you.
2: Yeah, I'm so humiliated. Oh my God. We did not have to do this.
1: Well, but you're the one that openly admitted to Taylor Swift album meaning so much to you.
2: I loved it.
1: All right. Final question.
2: Oh, man.
1: Wait, have you run the category so far? Or did you miss one?
2: I missed the Nevermind.
1: Ah, that's
2: because
1: right.
2: All I could think of was Black.
1: Was
2: Bleach.
1: All right, here we go. Listen up. Here we go.
2: Okay.
3: Go ahead. You can say the title of this Kendrick Lamar album full of one-word song titles like Love and Humble.
1: And he said, you can say.
2: That
1: was part of the answer.
3: Title of this Kendrick Lamar album.
1: Yeah, let me just rewind again a skosh here.
3: Go ahead. Right. You can say the title of this Kendrick Lamar album full of one-word song titles like Love and Humble. Sophia.
5: What is Damn?
3: You got it.
2: That was the clip. You can say it. Like, don't be scared. It's fine.
1: You were never going to get it.
2: Nope, I was never going to get it. Right. But I have listened to Kendrick Lamar, but only just as singles, but not.
1: I didn't get that one either.
2: What? Really?
1: I love Kendrick Lamar, but Damn was not coming to mind.
2: Oh, you are a fan, too. Yeah. Okay. All right. Not bad.
1: All right, so you did 3 out of 5. No worries. The contestants were unable to run the category last night as well. Okay.
2: I feel less gross, but I still, my Taylor Swift, I'm not a Swiftie. I just have to say that. I am not a Swiftie, but
1: You know what you sound like, though?
2: No.
1: You sound like a middle-aged Swiftie that doesn't want to admit being a Swiftie.
2: I'm not a Swiftie. I don't want to talk about it, but I...
1: Sounds like something a middle-aged Swiftie would say.
2: I mean, come on.
1: This part of the Frank Show brought to you by Cummings Plumbing for heating, air, and plumbing. Call Cummings. We'll be right back.
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1: So, again, where's Rob? What does he do, Christine?
2: I don't know.
1: I gotta rope you in here a little bit and help me out.
2: Okay. Yeah, sure. I will.
1: I don't know what to say to Rob. I don't want to act like a boss with him or nothing, but why is he not in his chair? So the last segment when he was gone, hold on, I'm going to bring you up so I can see you.
2: Mm-hmm. Yes.
1: He comes into the studio with a bag. Stand by.
2: Mm-hmm. Okay.
1: Yeah. It's a gift bag.
2: Yeah.
1: And he tells me a woman named Jean stopped by the station and dropped this off for me.
2: Oh, that's very nice.
1: So Ms. Jean, our listener friend, was, I guess, doing some spring cleaning.
2: Oh, wow.
1: And she came across a bunch of Neil Young vinyl.
2: Oh, my God. What a treat.
1: So cool. So look at this.
2: Yeah.
1: There's Neil Young Zuma. That's the one that's got Don't Cry, No Tears Around Me.
2: Yep.
1: This is Crosby, Stills, Nash & Young So Far.
2: Wow.
1: This is After the Gold Rush by Neil Young.
2: Woo.
1: Which is
2: Treasures.
1: The first Neil Young album that really made me become a Neil head.
2: Mm-hmm.
1: And then this one is from the early 80s. This is Neil Young and the Shocking Pinks.
2: Oh, my God.
1: Everybody's so rocking. This is his rockabilly album. It might also be Neil Young's first album with Geffen Records when he was having a not great time working with David Geffen.
2: And he was just phoning it in?
1: He wasn't phoning it in.
2: Oh.
1: But he was recording albums and differing musical styles. So this Neil Young and the Shocking Pinks is a rockabilly album. Then he does a country album, then he does an R&B album, and just anything to piss off David Geffen.
2: And then
1: David gets to the point where he sues Neil Young for making music unrepresentative for why they signed him.
2: Yes.
1: So Miss Jean drops off a gift bag with some Neil Young vinyl. There is also a copy of Neil Young, A Memoir of Life and Cars, Special Deluxe.
2: What?
1: And then,
2: oh, my gosh.
1: And then Miss Jean is aware that I collect baseball caps.
2: Yeah.
1: So there's an old U of A. There's an old Tucson Toros and an old Tucson Padres cap in there.
2: Wow.
1: So, Miss Jean, you're a sweet lady. Thank you.
2: Very cool.
1: I really like this old Tucson Padres. It doesn't say Tucson or Padres or anything on it, but...
2: You know what it is.
1: But if you know, you know. It's one of those things, yeah.
2: Right.
1: Yeah.
2: Oh, so neat.
1: I think while I appreciate the vinyl, all of these four pieces of vinyl Miss Jean dropped off will be repeats for me. I've got copies of them already.
2: Yeah, but are these originals? Like, these could be first prints.
1: I don't know. I can figure all that out. But I'm really excited to have another copy of the Neil Young Special Deluxe Memoir.
2: That's neat. A
1: memoir of life in cars. So, yeah.
2: Very sweet.
1: Super
2: thoughtful.
1: Yeah, yeah. No, that's nice. Jean, thank you. That's very sweet of you. I just wanted to take 90 seconds to make you aware of a new Instagram account I discovered.
2: Oh, okay.
1: If you want to tap away on your little keyboard with your fingers here.
2: Yes, I do.
1: His account is Peter. P-E-T-E-R underscore
2: K
1: M-A-I underscore
2: M-A-I. Okay,
1: his name is Peter Mayrhofer, and he's a mountain boy from Austria.
2: Oh, all right.
1: But he's got an adventure cat named Eddie. And so Peter and his cat Eddie traipse all over the Austrian mountains, and I got to play a little bit of his voice for you so you can hear this guy.
2: Okay, I'm ready.
1: So this is Peter, and he's a fashion model. And he talks And he talks like this. And he says everyone should get an adventure cat.
3: You should get an adventure cat that is coming with you everywhere. Look, he's sitting on my shoulder, and I'm telling you one thing. This is my sixth sense. Really, Eddie is sensing animals and people from 100 meters away.
2: Oh my God. He has to be. This is a joke. He's a cartoon.
1: Say,
2: he's just cartoon handsome.
1: So listen,
2: and
1: So this Peter Mayrhofer, Austrian mountain boy with Adventure Cat Eddie.
2: Yeah.
1: Really strikes as AI for the like the first dozen videos.
2: Absolutely does.
1: You're watching it and you're going, oh, no, this is AI.
2: It can't be real.
1: But it is real. It's not AI. It's real. He posts all kinds of bloopers. He's got cat scratches all over his torso from Eddie climbing all over him. So enjoy.
2: Oh, my God.
1: Enjoy your little new Austrian mountain boy with adventure kitty Eddie.
2: His voice, though, is so, it is a cartoon, you know, what we think of cartoon German, Austrian, whatever.
1: Yeah, that's right. I know. It's like he came straight out of the Hills Are Alive movie or something.
2: Yes, the Hills Are Alive with Sound of Music. Okay. Oh, I don't like Hitler.
1: So I got, okay. Cool. I've been, you know, at our house, we've got Snowshoe George.
2: Yeah.
1: And Snowshoe George is a long-haired snowshoe and kind of looks like Adventure Kitty Eddie a little bit.
2: Mm-hmm, mm-hmm,
1: and so I've been sending these videos to my Sam because Snowshoe George hangs out with Sam all the time.
2: Uh-huh.
1: And so I've been texting him videos of Peter from Austria, mountain boy with Adventure Kitty. And I've been asking my Sam questions like, what the hell? Why aren't you taking George snowboarding?
2: Yeah, what are you doing?
1: What are you
2: if
1: doing?
2: You're not taking him out.
1: Like, let's go. Like, let's start turning a dime off this cat. Come on.
2: Sam should start just making imitation videos like, I'm taking my little cat, George, to watch TV.
1: I am taking him to a taqueria to see if he likes a chicken taco.
2: He go on an adventure. Exactly. Oh, my God. This is great.
1: Oh, look who just decided to join us. Oh,
2: did he show up for
1: all
2: work?
1: All of a sudden, out of nowhere, I hear a little Rob in the background going, huh? You've missed an entire hour of the show this past hour, Rob.
4: I got to make it up. What do I got to do?
2: Two segments.
1: Yeah, two segments.
4: Well, I was talking to that listener that came.
1: Gene, Miss Gene.
2: Yeah.
4: And then I ran into another guy here, a musician that I kind of know. So
1: So forget work.
2: I get it.
1: Forget work.
2: He did.
1: Yeah, tell the you don't have to like tell the musician guy that you're real busy right now or anything.
4: Yeah, I'm not working or anything. Yeah, what are you guys up to?
1: keyword coming up around 9 a.m. to qualify for this week's World Famous Frank Show, World Famous Flyaways to Grand Canyon and Sedona. 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
6: 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Also, there's a stalled vehicle at North Swan Road and East Broadway Boulevard. 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
1: Oh, stand by, Nikki. I got a text message here.
2: Oh.
1: Let me double check. Oh, stand by. This is Nikki Rec from PAC is our guest in the studio.
2: Yay.
3: Hello.
2: Yay.
3: Happy to be here.
1: Oh, okay. All right. Nikki, it's good to see you.
3: Yes, nice to be here.
1: Wait till everyone hears about this dog you brought with you.
3: Oh, my gosh.
1: Christine, have you seen pictures yet?
4: Yes. Uh-huh. This is a very sweet baby.
3: Come here.
4: Oh, my God.
1: He's rubbing his snout on my trouser leg, on my pant leg.
4: Oh, my God.
3: And now He's the best.
1: And now I'm giving him butt scratches. This boy, man. Christine. This dog's name is Mantis, and Mantis has been with PAC since February.
4: No.
1: But he gets overlooked because he's big and, he's black, and he's big and black.
3: And black dogs sometimes get overlooked.
1: Black dogs get overlooked.
3: Yeah.
1: But
3: brown dogs too.
1: And brown dogs as well.
3: Yes.
1: But this dog, Mantis, is the sweetest. Nikki, I'm sorry.
4: Nikki,
3: You're good.
1: Get into it and talk to us a little bit about Mantis.
3: Okay, so Mantis is literally my favorite dog in the shelter right now. He is what I affectionately, and I say affectionately, call a big dum-dum.
4: Oh, my God.
3: I love a big dum-dum. Like, when you look at them, and then they look at you, and they smile, and you're like, there's nothing in there going on.
4: No, I love
3: it. It's the best.
1: But, you know, what's great about Mantis is that he knows sit.
3: He does.
1: So, if you've got a bag of treats, and you give him that command, he's a sweet boy.
3: He does.
1: His butt goes...
3: He can learn. He can learn.
1: His butt goes straight down right away.
3: Yeah, he's very good.
1: And despite what you said, I purposefully held on to the treats to see if I would lose a finger.
3: Yeah, yeah.
1: And it was nothing but love nibbles.
3: Oh, I love that. Mm-hmm. Yeah. I love that. Because he's, you know, he's big.
1: He's a big boy.
3: He's a big boy, but he's very food motivated, as you've learned.
1: Yes.
3: So I think that that would be very beneficial. And I love, I did want to brag on the people that found him, because they did exactly what we want people to do. They took him in and they took care of him. They filed a report with PAC, and they were like, well, we'll foster him. We'll try to find a home for him. And even like, and this is above and beyond.
1: But and they took him to vets and checked for chips and stuff.
3: Yeah.
4: Wow.
1: But he also had a growth on his leg.
3: Yeah. So, and these people did that on their own dime, which we would do it at PAC. So please, like, that is lovely. But PAC will do those things for
1: you. Right.
3: But again, they went above and beyond. They took care of him. And now, thanks to those folks that fostered him when they found him, we know that he's good with toddlers and small children.
1: Yeah.
3: And like that, like, is a ticket out of there. If people just, like, know it, you know.
1: Yeah. So.
4: Oh, I love his markings, too. The white stripe on his.
3: Yeah.
4: Oh, beautiful.
1: So,
4: his little socks.
1: So Mantis is a pity mix.
3: He's probably a pity mix. Maybe something a little bigger, too. Maybe like a, I forget, like a Mastiff-y thing.
1: Oh,
3: Maybe.
1: I gotcha. Okay. Yeah.
3: He's big.
1: So PAC this Saturday is Doggest First Bark Day Bash.
3: Yeah.
4: August. Oh.
3: So the month of August is celebrated as like the birthday for all shelter dogs, because we don't know when their birthdays are for sure.
4: Mm-hmm.
3: And, you know, the dog days of summer. So it just makes sense. It coincides. So we have Doggest. We have our Doggest celebration. And just for the one day, all animals at PAC, not just the dogs, the big dogs, I mean, everything will have $0 adoption fees. There is a $20 licensing fee for dogs that we can't waive. But,
1: okay, yeah.
3: But that's it. And you can take Mantis home. Please, I love him.
1: Mantis is as deserving as any pooch you've brought into.
3: I know.
4: He needs a good home.
1: I love how, like, when I start talking, he hears my voice and he comes right towards me.
3: And he knows his name. And he's like, who's talking? I want to go hang out.
4: And he's been there for 6 months.
3: Yeah. He just keeps getting overlooked. And he's a great example of, we just have too many dogs in our care. And we just wanted to give a shout out to the fosters who took care of him and were helping us get some good notes on him. Because that stuff really helps. And if we could just get somebody in a room with him. Like, Frank, we've lost Frank.
4: I know. He's just...
3: in the best way, we've lost him. And
4: isn't that beautiful? I know that he doesn't, you know, he's not like that with every dog you bring in. He loves them all. We love them all. But this is a special this bond right now.
1: This one.
3: Yeah. He's a good boy.
1: He's just giving him scratches on his tummy. That's all I'm doing.
3: He just, all he wants is affection. That was in his notes,
1: and
3: too.
1: And that's it. That's all he does. He stands there.
3: Yeah.
1: His tail whipping back and forth.
3: Oh, yeah.
1: And he's like eyeballing me over his shoulder like, dude, that feels good.
3: He's like, please keep going. Please keep going. And sweet. This giant dog, the first thing he did when I put him in my car was get in my toddler's car seat. And I just thought that was hilarious. There's this big dog just like looking like, hey, what's up?
1: Nikki Rec is our guest. She's from PAC. And it's really important that we bring up this timely reminder. Now that we're seeing triple digits and 108 and 110 and all that stuff, I don't know if you've got a neighbor that likes to keep their dogs outside. I do.
4: Yeah.
1: But now's not the time.
3: No. And if you are going to keep them outside, you got to freshen that water.
1: Yep.
3: You got to make sure that they have proper shade, shelter, vet care, of course, food and water. Yeah. So if they have to be outside, you got to make sure they have a way to get out and get some reprieve. And in fact, listen, I confronted a guy this weekend. I was on the phone with a guy.
1: I want to sometimes.
3: Oh, I do. And I'm nice about it.
4: Are there laws? But aren't there laws about this?
3: Yeah.
1: But these are neighbors, too, so that's why I refrain. You know what I mean?
3: They know I'm the PAC lady. So
1: Yeah.
3: And luckily, this was not at my house. This was at a business, and the guy had left his dogs in the car, and I was on the phone with APS at PAC.
1: You can't do that.
3: And they were in the car, and it was just the tiniest little crack, and these were two pitties, and they were already sweating.
1: No.
3: And he said, well, I just went in to get, like, my food. And I'm like, first of all, this is a really busy establishment, and even if you picked up a pickup order, the line for pickup is still long.
1: Yeah.
3: Mm-hmm. You have no idea, and it takes minutes for a dog to die. Yeah. Not to be morbid.
1: No, but
4: no,
1: that's just...
4: you're right. That's say it. Yes.
1: Yeah. All walks should happen early in the morning before it gets too hot or long after the sun's gone down. Walkers should test the pavement temperature by placing the back of your hand on the pavement. So I am guilty.
3: Mm-hmm.
1: Of one time at a Circle K many summers ago, there was an elderly couple that got their dog out of the car while they were getting gas, and their poor dog, they were doing the hot pavement dance.
3: Oh, buddy.
4: Oh, no.
1: And so, like, I rolled my window down, and I said, hey, I'm a vet. And what you're doing right now.
4: I don't know if you meant veterinarian or veteran, but that is doesn't matter.
3: I'd listen either way.
1: So I lied.
3: Oh, well, hey, if it works, it works, I guess.
1: I don't know that it worked because I drove off in disgust, but yeah, you got to think about that. Baby pools or blow-up splash pads can be a fun way to let your puppies cool down. And they can also stay hydrated by drinking some of that water, too.
3: Yeah, that's what we do.
1: And then snacks can provide hydration and a cooling sensation. For example, an ice cube with berries or a chilled Kong toy.
3: Mm-hmm.
1: They love it when you stuff those things with peanut butter, don't they?
3: And that's the perfect summertime treat. You take it outside, let them just gnaw on it till it falls apart.
1: Yeah.
3: Until it melts.
1: Mm-hmm. Yeah.
3: It's the best. And my dogs love berries, so I'd never give them any. But,
1: right. Yeah.
3: You know.
1: Nikki, does Mantis have a cellmate? I'm sorry.
3: A cellmate,
1: a kennel mate?
3: Yeah. Well, he is so big, he doesn't currently.
1: Okay.
3: Because he's just a bigger guy, and we're like, you know what?
1: It seems like he would go great with another little tiny guy.
3: You know, I actually think that. It's like a smaller pitty might be a good mix for him. And this is, you know, he's a himbo. He prefers the girls, it seems like, in play group. You know?
4: Yeah,
3: he's
4: is.
3: Like a Johnny Bravo type, you know, just not blonde. But so maybe like a smaller pitty girl, they could probably be besties.
1: And he does love playtime.
3: He does love playtime. He does go to doggy play group. He does go in and occasionally, and like if he gets too excited because he's so big, they'll take him out. But
1: no, don't take him out.
3: Because he's so big.
1: Yeah.
3: But he's, you know, don't let his size fool you. He is just he wants to be a lap dog, like legit.
1: That's it. When I'm giving him tummy scratches and he's like looking over his shoulder at me, he's like, you know, you could just pick me up and hold me, right?
3: Literally. Like he's licking my leg to try to get in my lap right now. I'm like, buddy.
4: Oh, sweet baby.
1: 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So don't forget about that. You got a cloggy drain, your lady's been washing her hair.
4: Pour some grease down the drain and call them.
1: No, don't pour grease down the drain. What? No.
4: I'm just saying, if you want to
3: get your coffee, it is for a good cause.
4: Yeah, it goes for a good cause.
1: All right, Nikki, listen, Mantis is so special, I feel like he should be a repeat visitor until he finds his home, okay?
3: You know what? You don't get an argument from me. I love this boy.
1: Yeah. Thank you for bringing Mantis so we can meet him. Yeah, and we love your. I know. I love
3: he's
1: you.
3: He's such a good boy. He's literally like, hey, don't forget, I'm here.
4: Nikki, do you cry when a good one has found a home? Like you're happy for him, but you miss him too.
3: I think I did when I first started, but I've been doing this since 2018, and I fostered over 100 animals. So
4: you're doing great then. Yeah.
3: Thank you. Yeah. So I got it now. It's when they come back. Man.
1: You're like you're like the lady on a Caribbean cruise. That's scratching her foot with a fork. She's so calloused up.
4: Her heart's numb.
1: Yeah. Her heart's numb.
4: I think she just can manage her emotions, and I can't.
3: You know what? I have a good therapist and a good psychiatrist. If anyone ever needs one, hit me up. So.
4: Yay.
1: All right.
4: Oh my God.
1: I do need to end this segment, but I'm enjoying giving butt scratches to Mantis so hard because he's
3: moving you.
1: He's backing into the butt scratches like he just can't get enough of it.
3: He's such a good.
1: All right, Nikki. Thank you.
3: Thank you.
1: Thank you, Mantis. It was nice to meet you, sweet boy. It's the Frank Show. We'll be right back.
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1: 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Here's Frank.
2: You need some sort of a beverage. Maybe just some ice water, Christine.
3: Yeah, I have it. It doesn't seem to help.
2: Water with lemon. What about water with lemon?
3: I guess I could try it. I've done it before. I don't know.
2: Mike Rapp joins us. Hi, Mike.
4: Good morning. What's the matter with Christine?
2: My voice just gets a little froggy. Froggy throat.
4: Scotch. Mm-hmm. Scotch.
2: Scotch.
4: Scotch going down.
3: You got it.
2: You know how it is with radio announcers. 98% of us, 100% of the time, clear our throat before we turn the mics on.
4: General, yes.
3: No, I was just trying to get your attention. Just kidding.
2: Okay. All right. There's a couple bits of audio here that I'm dying to hear. Police in New Jersey are investigating after several children attending a YMCA summer camp allegedly consumed mushroom-laced edibles. And this is one of the parents of the kids here. So stand by.
5: I got there. My daughter was destroyed. Very emotional. She thought she was in trouble. When I arrived to the YMCA, it was about 13 children. They, for lack of better words, they looked like zombies. It was really sad. We were in the car. She was like peeling over. As we were driving, she would shift her body.
2: Yeah, that's no fun. Who needs that? I don't know. So I was a summer camp counselor at Spina Bifida Camp for 4 summers during university years. And this was also, I didn't have to spend the summer with my family.
4: All right, well, altruism is difficult to achieve in its purest form.
2: Right, yeah.
4: I get it.
2: So I take this job as a camp counselor, and I think like second summer, there was the camp that I worked was in the Chicagoland area, and one of the kids was lived nearby. And he was an older, he had turned 18 while he was there. So that's why I justified allowing myself to give him cash for weed.
4: Yeah.
2: Except this was laced with some PCP stuff.
4: Oh, no.
2: And so me and Sarah found ourselves out in the woods on a blanket getting high on this stuff and then then freaking out.
4: Oh, yeah.
3: Yeah.
4: That's one of the squirreliest drugs you can take as far as your brain goes.
2: Yeah, you know, it was no fun.
3: Where do you even get that now? You never hear about PCP.
2: I know,
3: anymore.
2: Right? It was like,
3: where's angel dust?
2: It was like just sprinkled on the flour in the Ziploc or something.
3: Oh, my God. It used to be everywhere. Now it's nowhere.
2: Around this time of year in Texas, police will get calls about dogs being stuck in area storm drains. The only thing is they're not dogs barking.
3: Oh, I know about these frogs. The humping dog frogs.
2: So this is the sound that frogs make during mating season. And this is Fire Chief Palmer Buck.
6: Inside of the sewer system where you get that amplification from the tunnels, that sound just like a barking dog. Every time it is frogs. Go out and bark at them. If they bark back, they're frogs.
7: Rawr, rawr, rawr, rawr, rawr.
8: And it does it back.
6: He barks into the gutter, and if they bark back, we feel pretty comfortable that it's a frog.
3: Oh my God, that's crazy.
4: Yeah, animals make weird noises. I remember when I was camping in Michigan when I was a little kid, like 8-9 years old. We were like Boy Scouts or Cub Scouts or whatever it is. We're out in the middle, and it was this night where it snowed like a foot and a half when we were out there. And as it was snowing, we could hear what sounded like women screaming in the distance.
2: Yeah. Oh, yeah.
4: And all the kids are sort of like, well, that's not good. What is that? And our leadership had no idea what was going on.
2: Right.
4: And a ranger came out to check on us in the morning because it snowed so much.
2: Yeah.
4: And we told him about the screaming ladies, and he said they were lynx.
2: Lynx, okay.
4: They're these wild bobcat-like kinds of things.
3: Yeah.
4: And instead of fighting, they yell at each other.
2: So I experienced this in Kentucky in the 80s, and I've never been more frightened in my life because the sound I heard sounded like a woman being murdered.
4: Yeah. It was terrible.
2: I had sliding glass doors in my bedroom. It was a basement bedroom. I remember flinging open that sliding glass door and looking out into the backyard and seeing nothing.
4: Mm-hmm.
2: But then hearing that blood-curdling scream and then immediately shutting the sliding glass door and not listening for it again.
3: All you do is look at the microwave so you can see, you know, if you get asked about it later, you note the time, and then that's it. Go about your day.
4: We peeked out of our tents and into the snow, and we're looking for blood on the snow.
2: Yeah.
3: Mm-hmm. Wow.
2: Nebraska family reunited with their dog, Chong. Chong had been missing for 5 years.
3: I love this story.
2: Chong shows up at a truck stop in Indiana, 642 miles from home. This is the dog's person, and that's a first name I've never seen before. Inmaculata. Inmaculata Jackman. Here we go. All right.
0: Looked for him. We still went to our old neighborhood and drove around and looked to see if we could see anyone walking him or if he was running around somewhere. Never lose hope, because it's been 5 years and we found him.
2: Inmaculata. I've never heard that as a name before.
3: I have a feeling that we're talking about a bunch of hippies, because this Chong dog is brother's Chi-Chi. Get it?
2: Really?
4: Okay.
3: Yeah.
2: All right.
3: So I think that's what we're dealing with.
4: That's where the name comes from.
3: Yeah. Mm-hmm. Hippie origins.
2: Okay. Inmaculata is the Spanish word meaning immaculate.
3: Oh, wow.
4: Oh, okay.
2: All right. Mm-hmm. I didn't know. I had to figure it out. Let's see. What else do we have here? Shark Week fun facts?
3: Oh.
2: It's the 38th annual Shark Week?
3: Really?
4: Yeah. My daughter works for Warner Brothers.
2: Okay.
4: Discovery Channel.
2: Yeah.
4: And they have a big Shark Week party every day this week. They've got shark swag and shark hats and shark fins for your back when you go swimming. And
3: I love it.
2: Yeah, that's good stuff.
4: They have fun.
2: It is Happy National Milk Chocolate Day, too. That's nice. Mm. I like to see that. There was another story this morning about chocolate and workouts. And this stuff pisses me off every time I see it. There's a new report out that if you sniff chocolates between sets when you're exercising, that there's some kind of benefit. But then you read into the article more, and the greater benefit comes from dark chocolate. I need more good benefits. I need more benefits from milk chocolate.
3: Not 100%.
2: Not dark chocolate.
3: Right. I agree.
4: You don't like the semi-sweet.
2: I'm sorry?
4: You don't like the semi-sweet dark chocolate. You know,
2: I see dark chocolate and I go, not for me.
4: No.
2: I don't care for it too much.
3: I mean, I'll eat it. Don't get me wrong. I'll put it in my face, but I don't like it.
2: This is being billed as the best sports call you'll hear all week. This is the All-Ireland Senior Football Championship, and the announcers are going nuts because their team has previously lost 11 times in the finals.
4: Jeez.
2: I read 13 yesterday. So I don't know which is correct. So this is the moment they win for the first time in 75 years. And then after the audio, I'll share with you the hex that has prevented this team from winning for 75 years.
7: Get it out of there. Get it out of there.
9: Go on, get men loose.
7: They have men loose. It's Taylor McBride. It's Taylor McBride. 30 seconds to go. We're 45 yards in the game. Go on. He's got Tommy Conroy. Tommy Conroy's in for a goal. Tommy Conroy. Oh, my God. 5 seconds to go. The famine is over. Hit the nuclear button.
3: All I hear is, shush, shush, shush, shush. I'll fight you. Shush, shush, shush. That's all I hear.
2: So that is County Mayo winning the Gaelic Football Championship for the first time in 75 years. The hex, the legend, is when they won this title, the Gaelic football title, 75 years ago, the lads were in the bus back to their ground celebrating.
4: Yeah.
2: The bus comes upon a gypsy wedding. The football lads on the bus are celebrating, they're partying, they're being loud, and the reverend presiding over the gypsy wedding feels they're being disrespectful, and legend has it, he says, County Mayo will not win another Gaelic football championship until every current member of this team dies.
3: Whoa.
2: The last surviving member of that team that won that championship 75 years ago just died earlier this month.
9: What?
2: And so that call that we just heard is the first time County Mayo won that championship in 75 years.
4: Wow.
3: I've never even heard of Gaelic football, and the stands are packed. Yep.
2: And I don't even know what Gaelic football is, because I'm looking at the picture, and none of them are wearing shin guards. I have to go, is this some kind of bastardized version where they can do lateral passes? That's rugby.
9: Yeah.
2: So
4: this has to be have an animal bladder involved with it somewhere.
2: I would think so.
4: Yeah.
3: Animal bladder. For sure.
2: Very nice. All right, you guys, we'll get this break out of the way and come back and wrap things up. It's the Frank Show.
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4: It's your Midday Guy, Mike Rapp. All this week, I'm giving away tickets to John Mellencamp's Dancing Words Tour. 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
1: Looks like Christine's got a visit from the bug guy. She's getting some pest control done at her house right now.
2: I'm surprised the thing's still standing after the storm down there last night.
3: Ugh, it's crazy.
1: Yeah, their yard down there looks like Hurricane Katrina. So,
3: okay. Oh, it's so bad.
1: Well, mm-hmm. They're going to have...
3: We will rebuild.
1: Well, you're going to have to get FEMA involved, too. And that's...
3: Oh, no.
2: Get a trailer. Yeah.
1: You know, they got all kinds of lawn art at their house in Bisbee.
2: Oh, really?
1: And a lot of it was destroyed in the tornado last night.
3: It was 60 mile an hour winds. It's like gusts. It's bad. That's pretty bad.
2: Nuts.
1: Didn't shear any of your shingles off or anything, did it?
3: Luckily, no, I don't think so. But there are some houses that got some damage and some branches that flew off of trees and stuff. Yeah.
1: Mm-hmm. My neighbors have an incredibly tall tree. I think they built 2 or 3 years before us, got all their landscaping done. It was already an adult tree when we moved in 2004. This thing is so huge now. Every time I drive down my street and I pull into my garage, I go, oh, man.
2: That's going to fall one day.
1: I go, I hope you're rooted firmly because you can really do some serious damage.
2: It was also really bad out in Three Points.
1: What happened in Three Points?
2: They had the same kind of Bisbee storm, except in Three Points.
1: Yeah.
2: It was incredible. Yeah, about 2 o'clock last night, I'm laying in bed and all of a sudden there's a gigantic Labrador between me and my wife, just sort of sitting there panting like.
1: My Ruby was doing that.
2: He was terrified.
1: She was panting, and I thought she was like getting sick, but then I realized it was thundering out. Yeah. So, anyway, all right, everyone okay? Christine, you all right?
3: Oh yeah, everybody's okay.
1: Rob, you good?
3: Mm-hmm. Yeah. Everybody survived and made it through the night.
1: Rob, thanks for the chili mac.
4: That's
2: a chili mac. Did you guys like the cake yesterday?
1: I'm so glad
3: Frank did.
1: I'm so glad you asked.
3: Oh dear.
1: First off, I've never had that chili mac that way you shared with me before.
2: Nice.
4: It was good.
1: So thank you for that.
4: I was just surprised the other person I gave it to has never had it in their life. I'm like, what?
1: No, I've had chili mac, but like with elbow, not with your regular Kraft. Okay. Mm-hmm. Mm-hmm. So the other thing is, that Italian cake was so good. Did you tell your wife I said thank you?
2: Yeah, I forwarded your little note.
1: Okay, good. Because I think there might be a second piece waiting for me when I get into work tomorrow.
2: Mm. We'll see. Did you not eat yours, man?
4: No, I got it home. It's in the fridge.
3: It's in the fridge.
1: Mike, here's what you may not know about Rob. He's real weird about food.
2: Suspicious?
3: Yep, real weird.
1: He's really weird about it. Yeah. Like a potluck, not participating.
2: Not going to happen.
1: A buffet?
2: No way.
1: Not going to happen. These lunches that we have where we cater and someone comes and makes Mexican food for us, he won't do it.
2: Well, he'll preserve like a burrito for me and you and everything, make sure everybody else gets fed, but he won't eat one.
3: Right. Yep. He'll dish it, but he won't take it.
2: Well, I don't.
3: Just like Rob.
2: Either bring the cake back to Frank or let your delightful girlfriend have it.
4: Yeah. All my whole thing is I have to be the first one served. Like, I don't like the one through the line.
3: Yeah.
4: And I'm like, end of the line. I don't know.
3: It's so funny.
1: Silly.
2: And you don't like any. Nothing touching your mashed potatoes.
4: What's that?
2: Nothing touching
4: the. I don't know.
1: I saw a video from Instagram, the top 10 pie and mash shops in England. Mm. And every single one of these pie and mash shops has big old spoonfuls of gravy with peas in it.
3: Oh. Whoa.
1: I wish you could see Mike's face right now.
3: Oh, man. Yeah, he's going to barf.
2: That stuff looks the same going down as it does coming out.
3: He's turning green.
1: All right, you guys, thank you for hanging. Have a great Tuesday. Mike Rapp is in with Middays in Your Lunch Hour. We'll see you tomorrow.
2: Bye.
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96.1 KLPX, Steppenwolf wrapping up that six-pack of classic rock. Born to be Wild, some road trip music, loud stuff we like to feature on the Full Throttle weekend coming up. And as we approach the weekend, it's just going to get hotter. Today, not too bad, 102. But after tomorrow, we're looking at 105 plus, 109 Thursday, 111 on Friday, and staying in that mode through the course of the weekend.

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0: 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I bet you get a keyword from Frank on that world-famous flyaway sending you off to Sedona in the Grand Canyon. 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

0: 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Nirvana smells like Teen Spirit. I'm Mike Rapp. I was in the airport the other day in New York, and I smelled something weird, some kind of perfume kind of thing, and it was a teen. He's standing right there just reeking. I don't know if they're still doing the Axe stuff or not. I don't know. I do know John Mellencamp's coming first couple of weeks into August, and I'm absolutely positive I have your tickets. I'll have them this next hour. 96.1 KLPX.
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0: 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How about a pair of tickets to John Mellencamp's Dancing Words Tour? 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

0: 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And congratulations going out to Dan Goitia. He's going to be going up see John Mellencamp, the Dancing Words Tour. We were chatting, and he said the last time he saw a show was the Stones in Phoenix. And I said, oh, that's like 1989. Glad to get you out of the house, Dan, and into the 21st century. Keep it here. The Noon Throwback to 1985 is next on 96.1 KLPX.
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0: It's 1985. We're at the movies. We got our popcorn and stuff. And we had a choice to make. We could see a zombie movie, Day of the Dead, from George Romero. Nonstop Sylvester Stallone with Rocky IV and Rambo First Blood 2. We've already seen Back to the Future, and your girlfriend wants to go see a teen classic about high school students from different social groups.
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All right, here we are in the middle of that throwback to 1985 when 30% of Americans smoked cigarettes. That's down to about 9 to 10%. In 85, if you were a kid in high school and you were smoking, I never understood using the bathroom. You were trapped. There was one way out. No way to escape. Busted. 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

0: 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Don Henley wrapping up that throwback to 1985 when there was lots of dancing going on. 1985, Tucson had around 370,000 people. We're up to 550,000 now. And those new homes are going up everywhere. 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You'll find Gene Simmons coming in the fall. 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

0: 96.1 KLPX, Bad Company, that rock and roll fantasy. I'm Mike Rapp. Right around 100 degrees in the old Pueblo. By the end of the week, we're looking at 111. Oh, I don't know. Maybe stay inside, play with the computer. 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

0: 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Foreigner taking us up that 2 o'clock hour. And the return of Larry Mack. He'll have six packs all afternoon. And traffic, get you home safe. 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

0: 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Rob here, last day filling in for Larry Mack. He returns tomorrow afternoon. 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

0: 96.1 KLPX six pack on the way with some AC/DC in their Live and Genesis. 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He gives you a little history lesson, takes you back in time with the music and with the knowledge he throws on you. So this is what happens. Kicks off your lunch hour with six classic rock songs from the same year and a different year. It's spotlighted every day. Today he hit 1985, but he's still got to get to 1989, 1975, and 1981. So make sure you join Mike Rapp middays this week for the noon throwback six pack. And he also has tickets for John Mellencamp coming to the Talking Stick Resort Amphitheater next month.
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0: number one for classic rock, 96.1 KLPX. My name is Rob. Last day I'm filling in for Larry Mack. He returns tomorrow afternoon. And just around the corner, some Stevie Nicks and Aerosmith. And next hour, Frank's going to share that keyword with you again, so make sure you're paying attention. I'll let you know right about when it's going to happen. For the World Famous Frank Show, World Famous Flyaways, this week, this sounds nice and relaxing. A trip to the Grand Canyon and Sedona. A lot of good sightseeing out there. If you win and can't go, you can take home $3,000 instead. 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It's brought to you in part by Tucson Airport Authority and Demopolis Law. And our week two winner, congrats again to Mark from the east side of Tucson. He won that trip to South Dakota. Yeah, 4 nights. If you want more details, you can find it at KLPX.com. We still got a couple more trips to give away after this week, so make sure you're paying attention.
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4: There is debris blocking the right lane on westbound I-10 near Sandario Road. There's an accident with possible injury on East Broadway in Harrison Road. And in the Sowerita area, there's an accident at South Nogales Highway near the I-19 intersection. With traffic, Andres Gonzalez.
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18: I'll get it started. I'm getting it started.

Joe Perry of Aerosmith. Not quite over with, he's saying, see how Steven Tyler's voice turns out. He sounded good in a few shows that he sang. I know it was only a few songs. I don't know how it would be through a whole tour. Last time I saw them was about a decade ago when their Blue Army Tour kicked off in Glendale, Arizona. 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

0: Lithium by Nirvana, 96.1 KLPX. Larry Mack returns tomorrow afternoon. This is it. My final day with you guys, and it's been fun. You know, Kurt Cobain, he's so happy in that song, and so am I. I feel fulfilled being able to hang out with you and, you know, host Larry Mack's show for the last week. So Larry Mack returns tomorrow afternoon right here on 96.1 KLPX. And six-pack up ahead. We've got some Poison in there, Ozzy Osbourne. And event calendar on our website, klpx.com. Make sure you go visit because there is a lot happening here in Arizona. So many good shows. Next month in the Phoenix area, John Mellencamp, the Guess Who, Toto, Santana with the Doobie Brothers. That's all in one night. The Black Crowes and Roger Daltrey. Otherwise, up in Phoenix, too, this September, though, Journey at the Mortgage Matchup Center, Motley Crue with Tesla and Extreme. And down here in Tucson, we got Weird Al, Bigger and Weirder Tour. That's in September. And then don't forget, in November, KLPX presents Gene Simmons of Kiss, yes, with Slaughter at the Ava Amphitheater. 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
1: 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Traffic.
3: There is a crash blocking the right lane on westbound I-10 near Irvington. Also, a disabled vehicle on the right shoulder of westbound I-10 near Ajo Way. And another incident in the area of Sahuarita on South Nogales Highway near the I-19 intersection. With traffic, Andres Gonzalez.
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0: flight to you accepting charge from the United States. Hello? This is United States calling. Are we reaching? See, you keep hanging up. And it's a man answering.
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1: 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I can't believe they picked RIM as a keyword. Oh, my God.

0: 96.1 KLPX, number one for classic rock with The Doors. Man, that song is so soothing. I tell you, I almost fell asleep. You know, now in my old age, you know, it's like one of those, what are those little sound machines that you have in your bed, like soothing sounds to help you relax and fall asleep. That's how I felt during that song. I almost dozed off, but don't worry, I'm awake. It is Rob here. Last day I'm with you, and Larry Mack returns tomorrow afternoon, but you can always catch me on The Frank Show tomorrow morning, 6 a.m. Motley Crue is going to kick off next hour's six-pack, and easy way to listen to us, if you've not done it yet, do it. It's free. 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
1: 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Traffic.
2: There is a disabled vehicle on the right shoulder of westbound I-10 near Ajo Way. There's a traffic jam due to an accident with injury on West River Road in La Cañada Drive. Use La Cholla or Brood Rough as alternate routes. An accident with injury on East Speedway Road in Pantano. Another accident with injury on East Tanqueverde Road in Bear Canyon. With traffic, Andres Gonzalez.
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